Attention paid to the work of the famous Hook Brothers, whose productions were as fine as anything found abroad, including one made for our nation's centennial in 1876. So tune in to hear historic American organs this week on Pipe Dreams from American Public Media. I'm Michael Barone. I hope you'll be listening.

0: Sunday morning at 7 here on Blue Lake Public Radio. 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
1: He was the Chicago Symphony Orchestra's second music director, and an improbable one at that. He rose from the viola section to the podium while avoiding showmanship or flamboyance. He was affable and hard-working and built a distinct orchestral sound. His name was Frederick Stock. On this week's CSO broadcast, we'll salute Frederick Stock by looking back at his industrious 37-year tenure in Chicago. Joined by two Stock experts, we'll explore his eclectic programming in Chicago, which included more than 120 world premieres. We'll hear how Stock triumphed over intolerance during World War I, and how he even embraced alternative venues, once giving a series of concerts at Chicago's Union Stockyards. A portrait of Frederick Stock is ahead on this week's CSO program. I'm Lisa Simeone.
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1: It's not unusual for conductors to jump from orchestra to orchestra as they climb the career ladder. Frederick Stock was different. He served as music director of the Chicago Symphony Orchestra for 37 years, the longest tenure of any conductor in its history. He was born November 11, 1872, the son of a German bandmaster. He studied violin at the Cologne Conservatory and subsequently joined the city's municipal orchestra. In 1895, Theodore Thomas, director of the Chicago Orchestra, was visiting Germany in search of new recruits. Thomas auditioned Stock and immediately hired him as assistant principal viola. 4 years later, Stock was promoted to assistant conductor, and when Thomas died in 1905, he was appointed music director. The local press and some concertgoers were initially skeptical of the 32-year-old Stock, but he stuck by his guns and held the post until his death in 1942. That year, Time magazine wrote, "He handled his orchestra with a gentle paternal hand, appealed to his players' artistic consciences rather than attempting to dominate them. Under Stock, the Chicago Symphony developed a bouquet all its own. Subtler than that of the hard-driven Eastern symphonies, it was more akin to the Rhine wine that he loved so well." In a bit, we'll examine some of Stock's achievements. But first, let's get a taste of the CSO's very first commercial recording. Made in 1916 for the Columbia Graphophone Company, this is Mendelssohn's Wedding March from A Midsummer Night's Dream. Keep in mind, this is early recording fidelity, but it's a fascinating document all the same. Frederick Stock leads the Chicago Symphony Orchestra.

0: The Wedding March from Mendelssohn's A Midsummer Night's Dream, a 1916 recording by the Chicago Symphony Orchestra, led by second music director Frederick Stock. During Stock's 37-year tenure, he led more than 120 world premieres and 75 U.S. premieres, including new works by Prokofiev, Mahler, Schoenberg, and Holst. At a recent Salon Series panel, Stock's great-granddaughter, Linda Wolf, recalled a letter that he wrote to John and Frances Glessner, who were benefactors of the CSO.
1: In a letter dated September 15, 1920, written from Stock to the Glessners, one of the novelties I brought back from London is called The Planets, composed by Gustav von Holst. Don't be afraid of all those novelties. I shall stick them in programs at places where you won't find them, but they will be there just the same.
0: Stock also championed the music of Florence Price in 1933, conducting the world premiere of her symphony in E minor. It marked the first large-scale work by a black woman composer ever to be played by a major American orchestra. In 1939, Stock introduced this next work to American audiences, Bartok's Second Piano Concerto, in a performance with pianist Storm Bull. We'll hear a 1977 recording now. Maurizio Pollini is the soloist. Claudio Abbado leads the Chicago Symphony Orchestra. This is the Piano Concerto No. 2 in G major by Bartok.

0: The Piano Concerto No. 2 in G Major by Bartók. Maurizio Pollini was the soloist in a 1977 recording by the Chicago Symphony Orchestra, led by Claudio Abbado. Coming up next, more of our celebration of Frederick Stock, the CSO's second music director. We'll look at his unexpected resignation and his return to the orchestra, and hear music by Edward Elgar. That's next. I'm Lisa Simeone.
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0: You're listening to the Chicago Symphony Orchestra program. I'm Lisa Simeone. This week, we're celebrating Frederick Stock, the CSO's second music director. From its founding in 1891, the CSO was primarily a European orchestra. Stock and his predecessor, Theodore Thomas, were German immigrants, and their native language was spoken during rehearsals. But the outbreak of World War I brought a switch to English and pressure to declare one's patriotism. Stock did his part, making his own orchestrations of The Star-Spangled Banner and My Country, 'Tis of Thee. Both were played on nearly every concert during wartime. But a problem emerged. Stock had neglected to finalize his citizenship papers. His German nationality was a matter of great sensitivity. Frank Villela, the director of the CSO's Rosenthal Archives, explains how the moment came to a dramatic head.
3: With his citizenship status incomplete and the country at war, on August 17, 1918, Stock decided to resign as the Chicago Symphony Orchestra's music director and assert his loyalty to the United States. He wrote, "I do not hesitate to classify myself as American because all who know me are aware that at heart, in thought and in spirit, as well as in action and deed, I am American. Just as willing as any patriot to give my last drop of blood and my last penny for the land of my adoption and of my affections."
0: Frank Villela speaking at a recent Salon Series event. The 1918 episode concluded 7 months later when Stock obtained his final citizenship papers and returned to his job, just as the war had come to an end. Next up is another piece that got its U.S. premiere by Stock and the CSO, Edward Elgar's Violin Concerto. The soloist for that 1911 date was the Chicago-born violinist Albert Spalding. We'll hear a 1981 Deutsche Grammophon recording now, featuring Itzhak Perlman as soloist. Daniel Barenboim leads the Chicago Symphony Orchestra in the Violin Concerto in B minor by Elgar.

0: The Violin Concerto in B Minor by Elgar. Itzhak Perlman was the soloist, with Daniel Barenboim and the Chicago Symphony Orchestra. Still to come, from concert hall to slaughterhouse, we'll look at the CSO's unlikely visit to the Union Stockyards. That's next.
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3: Next time on the New York Philharmonic This Week, we'll hear Julia Wolf's exploration of women's labor in New York's garment industry at the turn of the 20th century. I'm Alec Baldwin. 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
4: A young cellist discovers a Sibelius work that was buried and unknown for over a century. He brings it to life by pulling out all the double stops. I'm Peter Dugan. That's next time on From the Top.

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1: This is the Chicago Symphony Orchestra program. I'm Lisa Simeone. This week, we're saluting Frederick Stock, who was the CSO's longest-serving music director. At the height of the Roaring Twenties, Stock and the CSO performed in what might be called an alternative venue. CSO archivist Frank Villela explains.
2: On November 16, 1925, Frederick Stock and the orchestra inaugurated a series of popular concerts at Chicago's Union Stockyards. Quote, "The International Amphitheater, as many thousands of persons know, is customarily devoted to horse shows, stock shows, contests, exhibitions generally," wrote Edward Moore in the Chicago Tribune. "Last night, its scheme was considerably altered. A stage surmounted by a heavy awning had been erected at the east end for the orchestra, and the arena filled with chairs for the audience. Instead of four-footed animals seeking prizes, it was inhabited by two-footed humans seeking and finding good music."
1: Frank Villela. Also in 1925, Stock led the CSO in its first radio broadcast on WMAQ in Chicago. But we're going to focus next on the previous decade and the American premiere of Alexander Scriabin's Prometheus, the Poem of Fire. This extravagant, sensual tone poem had already gained much notoriety in Europe, and in 1915, it put the CSO at the vanguard of modern music. We'll hear a 1996 recording. Pierre Boulez leads the Chicago Symphony Orchestra. The pianist is Anatole Ugorsky. The Chicago Symphony Chorus is directed

Prometheus, the Poem of Fire by Scriabin. Pierre Boulez led the Chicago Symphony Orchestra and Chorus. Anatole Ugorsky was the pianist. Scriabin's work got its U.S. premiere by the CSO in 1915 under the direction of Frederick Stock, who is the focus of this week's program. Stock's legacy as music director endures in countless ways. Chicago's Edison Park neighborhood is home to the Frederick Stock School, and in Los Angeles, you can find his star on the Hollywood Walk of Fame. Stock also left behind a catalog of his own music and some deft arrangements. Here's one of them. Recorded in 1941, this is his transcription for strings of Paganini's Moto Perpetuo.

0: Moto Perpetuo, composed by Paganini and arranged for string orchestra by Frederick Stock, who has been the focus of this week's program. 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This broadcast was produced by Brian Wise, with assistance from Jiwon Sun, Frank Villela, and Philip Huscher. Our series engineer is Charlie Post. Vanessa Moss is the executive producer. I'm Lisa Simeone.
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2: 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Rain showers and a chance of thunderstorms in the forecast for tonight with lows in the upper 50s. Tomorrow, mostly sunny with highs in the mid-70s. Saturday, mostly sunny. There's a 20% chance of rain in the afternoon with highs in the lower 80s. Please stay tuned. 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

It just so happens that Chick Corea and Jerry Allen both share a birthday, which is tomorrow, and the anniversary of their births. And, you know, Jerry's from here in Michigan and went to Blue Lake Fine Arts Camp, so she's going to get the day Friday. So this evening on Jazz from Blue Lake, we're going to be listening to the music of pianist, composer, and bandleader Chick Corea on the Jazz Retrospective. And in fact, in this hour, we're also going to hear a suite of music he wrote for the Woody Herman Big Band. That wasn't something that Corea is really well known for, but he started out in Boston with Herb Pomeroy and musicians from MIT. It was when he was really young. He was a junior in high school and had come up in his native Chelsea, Massachusetts. And he played trumpet and piano in a jazz sextet that he formed with MIT students. And he ended up writing a piece in honor of the centennial of MIT, a suite for big band dedicated to Herb Pomeroy called From Forever. He said that Herb Pomeroy and his band and the musicians that he collected around him provided the first truly deep, professional, great live jazz playing for me. His first professional club date was with Herb Pomeroy's band, and it was as an opening act for the band at the Stable Club in Boston. And he said, that was my first big gig in a jazz club, and it was great. Herb and his band provided a lot of inspiration to me. He's one of the first elders that I really looked up to and who was an accomplished and great player, arranger, and bandleader. And he set a very good example for me. He was a kind, straight-ahead, down-to-earth, communicative, helpful guy. And he made me feel comfortable right away. So I thank him for that. And we'll be listening to some music that Corea wrote for MIT and Woody Herman upcoming. But I thought we would begin with Chick Corea's final concert, which has been issued a few months ago now. It's called Forever Yours, the farewell performance. And it was taped in October of 2020 at the Ruth Eckert Hall in Clearwater, Florida. We'll begin with Chick welcoming everybody and then playing a beautiful medley of compositions.

Hey. Welcome. Nice to see you. I'd like to begin by, I'm a composer. I'm going to tell you a quick thing. I'm a composer first and a pianist after. The pianist follows the composer because I like to improvise and write music. So I like to also acknowledge composers when I play a song by someone. So I'm going to try and put a little mash together of a song that I wrote for my father called Armando's Rumba. And then a song that I've been fooling around with for many years that I learned from a Miles Davis record a long time ago called It Could Happen to You, written by Jimmy Van Heusen back in the last century. And finally, a song by, a really beautiful song by Stevie Wonder. Okay, so time to start.

pianist Chick Corea live in Clearwater, Florida in October of 2020. And this would be the farewell performance by Corea. It's an album called Forever Yours. And from it, we listened to a medley. We've broken that up in the past when we've played it on the air, but this is the first time we played it the way he did that night, just one piece after the other. We listened to Stevie Wonder's Overjoyed, It Could Happen to You, and Chick's original composition dedicated to his dad, I believe, called Armando's Rumba, though he took a long time developing the introduction to that before he got into the familiar rhythms. We're featuring the music of Chick Corea tonight on Jazz from Blue Lake. Today's Blue Lake Public Radio Day sponsors are Sam Hoag and Laura Rule, celebrating their 10th wedding anniversary.

This is the Jazz Datebook for Thursday, June 11th. There's all kinds of great jazz coming up here in West Michigan, and I want to tell you about it. There's the Big Band Bash at the Saugatuck Women's Club this Saturday night at 6:30. There's going to be a panel discussion where I'll be there, and we're going to be talking about a 1961 performance by the Duke Ellington Orchestra in Saugatuck. And there's a tape of that performance that is in the archives there in Saugatuck that we're going to be listening to. And then along about 7:30, the Grand Rapids Jazz Orchestra is going to be performing a concert. And then the organization there will be giving a scholarship out to one of their marvelous young musicians. That's coming up on Saturday night, beginning at 6:30 with the panel discussion with yours truly and others, Jim Cooper, etc. And then it's the Saugatuck Women's Club for the Grand Rapids Jazz Orchestra this Saturday. Sunday, the Grand Rapids Jazz Orchestra is at the Frisian Horse Farm in Caledonia. That's going to be at 5:30, and you bring a long chair and come on out. Also upcoming here, saxophonist Jordan Van Hemmert has put together an all-star band that's appearing at the Alluvion in Traverse City on Saturday evening at 7:30 and 9:30, and they'll be in Grand Rapids on Monday at 6:30. They're playing the Millennium Park, the Meadows Amphitheater on Maynard Avenue in Walker, and that's Jordan Van Hemmert and the band with various guests, and the guests include Terrell Stafford on trumpet, Rodney Whitaker on bass, Mickey Yamanaka, piano, Jocelyn Gould, guitar and voice, and Lewis Nash on drums. That's the band that's playing at the Alluvion on Saturday evening in Traverse City, and then Monday at the Meadows Amphitheater on Maynard Avenue in Walker. Coming up on Sunday in Lansing, Paul Keller and his big band is having a CD release concert for the album Thank You Notes at the Urban Beat in Old Town in Lansing. That's from 4 until 6 on Sunday. And I had the chance to write liner notes for that CD. It's music of Greg Hill with bassist Paul Keller, who's originally from Grand Rapids. More information from urbanbeatevents.com. On Monday, the Hackley Public Library is presenting an evening of pre-war blues with Nick Vine. That's going to be at 5:30 p.m. It's free and open to the public, though registration is preferred at hackleylibrary.org. An evening of blues, a survey of blues from the turn of the 20th century until World War II. And that is Nick Vine. It's going to be playing beginning at 5:30 at the Hackley Public Library in Muskegon. On Wednesday, Juneteenth, the Muskegon Area District Library Association and the West Michigan Symphony team up to present the Michigan Poet Laureate, Dr. Melba Joyce Boyd, and the Marion Hayden Jazz Trio with a marvelous bassist from Detroit. They'll be at the Block in Muskegon at 7 p.m. on Juneteenth, and that is free and open to the public. 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

0: Smith. 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
1: The Woody Herman Big Band playing Chick Corea's Crystal Silence on Jazz from Blue Lake. And Gene Smith, the trombonist there, is originally from Fruitport, Michigan. You'll find this performance on the Woody Herman Big Band album, World Class. And with that, we're going to set up a suite of music that Chick Corea composed for the Woody Herman Band. It was recorded in the 1970s. He said, Corea said, I had a great time working with Woody and his band. It was great fun for me composing a piece of music for big band and being there during rehearsals and watching it all come together. Woody Herman is a great band leader and a great man. Herman is a clarinet player, and he'll be soloing in the first movement alongside of Joe Lovano on saxophone. The second movement will feature Pat Coyle at the piano. Woody will sing and play clarinet, Frank Tiberi tenor sax, and Dennis Dotson trumpet. The third movement is going to open up for all kinds of soloists, including Woody on soprano, Coyle on electric piano, Dotson trumpet, Lovano tenor, Birch Johnson trombone, and piccolo trumpet by Nelson Hatt, Mitch Holder guitar, and percussion by Victor Feldman. It's the Woody Herman Big Band playing Suite for a Hot Band, composed by Chick Corea.

The music of Chick Corea, composed for the Woody Herman Big Band and played by Woody and the group. Woody played the soprano sax, clarinet, and sang throughout this one. Joe Lovano was the tenor soloist in the first movement, while Frank Tiberi was the tenor soloist in the second. Dennis Dodson was our trumpet soloist, with Nelson Hatt on piccolo trumpet, Mitch Holder guitar, Victor Feldman percussion, Birch Johnson trombone, and Pat Coyle our keyboardist. From an album called Chick, Donald, Walter, and Woodrow, music recorded in the late 70s, Chick Corea, composing for the Woody Herman Orchestra. Tonight on Blue Lake Public Radio, we're featuring Chick Corea a day before his birthday, as we'll be listening to Jerry Allen on our Friday night broadcast of jazz from Blue Lake. Chick Corea's composition, Captain Senior Mouse, played by Warren Wolf.

Captain Senior Mouse, interpreted by Warren Wolf, from an album that surveys the history of the vibraphone in jazz. Tim Green was our sax player on Blue Lake Public Radio. He was heard there on the soprano saxophone with Alex Brown piano and Vincente Archer bass, Carol DeShiel III our drummer, and leading the band from the Vibes, Warren Wolf, on Blue Lake Public Radio, WBLU Grand Rapids at 88.9 and WBLV Twin Lake and Muskegon at 90.3, a service of Blue Lake Fine Arts Camp. We could have some severe weather tonight. Showers and thunderstorms are really likely before 2 a.m., then a slight chance of that between 2 and 3. Overnight lows of 60, winds out of the south becoming west after midnight. Partly to mostly sunny on Friday with gradual sunny skies emerging, highs about 77, and winds gusting as high as 28 miles per hour. And it should be turning cooler behind a Sunday cold front coming through. When we open our eyes Saturday morning, we'll be hearing jazz from Blue Lake. Hi, I'm Lazaro Vega, inviting you to check out bassist Marion Hayden's music. She'll be in Muskegon on the 17th for a Juneteenth concert, and she's on the air this Saturday morning from recordings that we're going to share with you during Blue Lake Public Radio's Jazz. Hope you can join us.

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2: Two of my mentor, teacher, musicians, composers were Bud Powell and Thelonious Monk. Now they were active and making great music in the 40s and the 50s, and they Monk went on into the 60s and the 70s, but Monk and Bud were really good friends too. They admired one another. And Monk was like an elder a bit to Bud. But both of them were incredible composers. They were composers first and then pianists next, although Bud was technically pretty great. So I'm gonna pick some tunes from Thelonious Monk and Bud Powell. You know, I'd like to start with Monk's one of his well-known pieces, which got covered a lot, and I'll play you tonight's rendition of Round Midnight.

Bud Powell now.

The farewell performance of Chick Corea performed in Clearwater, Florida in October of 2020. Corea gave us an interpretation of Thelonious Monk's Round Midnight, then Monk's Trinkle Tinkle, and finally Dusk in Sandi, sometimes Dusk in Sandi. The music is solo from the farewell performance by our featured artist this evening, Chick Corea, on the Jazz Retrospective. Tomorrow is the anniversary of his birth. It's also the anniversary of Jerry Allen's birth, and she's from Pontiac, Michigan, was a Detroiter, and studied here at Blue Lake Fine Arts Camp. So we'll be celebrating Jerry's music tomorrow on Jazz from Blue Lake over Blue Lake Public Radio. On an album that Corea made in tribute to Bud Powell, he plays a Bud Powell composition called Mediocre. And at the beginning, he does sort of evoke a Thelonious Monk-type stride. Christian McBride is our bass man with the great Roy Haynes on drums, Joshua Redman saxophone, and Wallace Roney playing trumpet.

An all-star band paying tribute to Bud Powell, led by pianist Chick Corea. That was Bud Powell's composition Mediocre, trumpeter Wallace Roney, saxophonist Joshua Redman, with Chick at the piano, Christian McBride bass, and the great Roy Haynes playing drums.

This is the Jazz Datebook for Thursday, June 11th. There's all kinds of great jazz coming up here in West Michigan, and I want to tell you about it. There's the Big Band Bash at the Saugatuck Women's Club this Saturday night at 6:30. There's going to be a panel discussion where I'll be there, and we're going to be talking about a 1961 performance by the Duke Ellington Orchestra in Saugatuck. And there's a tape of that performance that is in the archives there in Saugatuck that we're going to be listening to. And then along about 7:30, the Grand Rapids Jazz Orchestra is going to be performing a concert. And then the organization there will be giving a scholarship out to one of their marvelous young musicians. That's coming up on Saturday night, beginning at 6:30 with the panel discussion with yours truly and others, Jim Cooper, etc. And then it's the Saugatuck Women's Club for the Grand Rapids Jazz Orchestra this Saturday. Sunday, the Grand Rapids Jazz Orchestra is at the Frisian Horse Farm in Caledonia. That's going to be at 5:30, and you bring a long chair and come on out. Also upcoming here, saxophonist Jordan Van Hemmert has put together an all-star band that's appearing at the Alluvion in Traverse City on Saturday evening at 7:30 and 9:30, and they'll be in Grand Rapids on Monday at 6:30. They're playing the Millennium Park, the Meadows Amphitheater on Maynard Avenue in Walker, and that's Jordan Van Hemmert and the band with various guests, and the guests include Terrell Stafford on trumpet, Rodney Whitaker on bass, Mickey Yamanaka, piano, Jocelyn Gould, guitar and voice, and Lewis Nash on drums. That's the band that's playing at the Alluvion on Saturday evening in Traverse City, and then Monday at the Meadows Amphitheater on Maynard Avenue in Walker. Coming up on Sunday in Lansing, Paul Keller and his big band is having a CD release concert for the album Thank You Notes at the Urban Beat in Old Town in Lansing. That's from 4 until 6 on Sunday, and I had the chance to write liner notes for that CD. It's music of Greg Hill with bassist Paul Keller, who's originally from Grand Rapids. More information from urbanbeatevents.com. On Monday, the Hackley Public Library is presenting an evening of pre-war blues with Nick Vine. That's going to be at 5:30 p.m. It's free and open to the public, though registration is preferred at hackleylibrary.org. An evening of blues, a survey of blues from the turn of the 20th century until World War II. And that is Nick Vine. It's going

Crystal Silence, composed by Chick Corea, interpreted by pianist Billy Childs, from his album called The Winds of Change. Ambrose Akinmusari, trumpet, Scott Colley, bass, and Brian Blade, our drummer. On Jazz from Blue Lake over Blue Lake Public Radio, we're listening to the music of Chick Corea tonight, and he wrote The Visitors for Gary Burton and Kirill Gerstein, who performed this in concert at the Gilmore International Piano Festival in 2012, and it was recorded there. This was co-commissioned by the Berklee College of Music and the Gilmore Artist Award winner, Kirill Gerstein, and they commissioned this from Korea, and it is a duet piece that he said was a happy challenge to have pianists of Kirill's accomplishment play my written piano notes inspired me to compose. I thank him for the opportunity. And Korea says, Visitors is constructed in small sections with a final section that vamps jazz style over a piano ostinato. I wrote it so there would always be a choice of whether to play the written notes exactly as written or play variations of the phrasings. I conjured encounters with unfamiliar phenomena and wrote a kind of soundtrack to that idea. Of course, one could also think of it as their next-door neighbors. These concepts are always open for wide interpretation. Here's to freedom in music. Chick Corea's composition, The Visitors, performed live in Kalamazoo by Gary Burton on vibes and Kirill Gerstein playing the piano.

The music of Chick Corea, interpreted by Gary Burton on vibes and Kirill Gerstein on the piano. The Visitors, written specifically for this duo, blending classical and jazz languages together here, and performed in 2012 at the Gilmore International Piano Festival in Kalamazoo. That was a concert recording. It's Jazz from Blue Lake, Lazaro Vega with you until 2 o'clock, and this program streams 24/7. If you can check us out during the day, if you're falling asleep and won't hear the other 2 hours of the broadcast coming up, you can catch it during the day tomorrow at bluelakeradio.org, and we hope you will. Thanks to today's Blue Lake Public Radio Day sponsor, Sam Hoag and Lauren Rule, celebrating their 10th wedding anniversary. It's music of pianist Herbie Hancock in June of 1964. He gets together with Freddie Hubbard on trumpet and Ron Carter bass, Tony Williams drums, and they record an album called Empyrean Isles, which includes the hit Cantaloupe Island, and also a burner that he made called One Finger Snap. I thought we'd hear this piece, though. It's called Oliloquy Valley. Pianist Herbie Hancock on jazz from Blue Lake.

0: The exciting music of Herbie Hancock from the album Empyrean Isles, recorded for the Blue Note Record on the 19th of June in 1964 with trumpeter Freddie Hubbard. Herbie Hancock was the pianist, and he composed that number called Oliloquy Valley with Ron Carter bass and Tony Williams drumming. On Jazz from Blue Lake over WBLU Grand Rapids at 88.9 and WBLV Twin Lake and Muskegon at 90.3, a service of Blue Lake Fine Arts Camp. 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
1: 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I'm Christian McBride.
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to Korea in Clearwater, Florida. This was his farewell performance. The solo piano farewell was full of all kinds of different comments about what he was playing and explanations of the music he was going into. And we heard straight up In a Sentimental Mood. And before that, Bill Evans' Waltz for Debbie. This was performed in Clearwater, Florida in October of 2020. The music of Chick Corea tonight on Jazz from Blue Lake over Blue Lake Public Radio. I had a chance to hear Chick Corea many times. The first when I think I was 16, and he played at the Aquinas College Fieldhouse with his Return to Forever band, which was so popular in the 1970s, with Lenny White on drums, Stanley Clark on bass. I think he was 19 years old at the time, Al DiMeola, the guitar player. He was in his early 20s, if not, you know, in late teens. And then Chick played a variety of synthesizers and his Fender Rhodes and Mini Moog, and had a very electric setup. It was something else. And one of the high points of that concert was when the band played No Mystery. It's one of those compositions that is able to be adapted in a variety of different settings. This setting is for Chick Corea on piano and Gary Burton on vibes. This is another concert I had a chance to hear. You may have too, when the duo of Corea and Burton played at the State Theater in Kalamazoo. That was memorable. Here they are from the album The New Crystal Silence, playing No Mystery, Chick Corea piano and Gary Burton on vibes.

See what I mean? The jazz excitement of No Mystery being enjoyed there by a full house for Chick Corea and Gary Burton from an album called The New Crystal Silence. Part of the album was recorded live at the Sydney Opera House, and No Mystery was from a concert given in Molde, Norway. The music of 2007 by Chick Corea and Gary Burton, who had a marvelous rapport on stage. It's Jazz from Blue Lake here on Blue Lake Public Radio, West Michigan's fine art station. Today's Blue Lake Public Radio Day sponsors are Sam Hoag and Laura Rule, celebrating their 10th wedding anniversary. A note came across the transom this week that on the 10th of June in 1965, John Coltrane and Bobby Hutcherson both recorded albums at Rudy Van Gelder's. It was an album called Components that Bobby Hutcherson did, and Transitions by John Coltrane. I thought we'd dig into these. They're really something. The album Components features a side of music. It's, you know, it came out on an LP, so the first side was music composed by Bobby Hutcherson. And you flip it over, and you have compositions by the drummer, Joe Chambers. I thought we'd hear those. We'll hear Movement and Juba Dance from Components. Joe Chambers said that in Movement, there's a great amount of continuous movement, but no one voice has the theme. He says, actually, it's like a six-part theme constantly in motion, held together by a pulse. With Joe Chambers on drums, Ron Carter on bass, we hear Herbie Hancock at the piano. The flute of James Spalding is going to get us started here. He also plays alto sax. Freddie Hubbard is our trumpeter, and Bobby Hutcherson is the leader playing vibes and marimba.

From the album Components, two compositions of Joe Chambers, recorded on the 10th of June in 1965, the same day that John Coltrane recorded the album Transition at the same studio, Rudy Van Gelder's studio in Hackensack, New Jersey. We just listened to the Joe Chambers composition Juba Dance, which included kind of an African feel to it in 6/8, and the intervals were the sort of organizing principle for the harmony. Ron Carter playing the predominant variation of the intervals. He was the bassist. Herbie Hancock at the piano. Hutcherson vibes and marimba. James Spalding alto sax and flute. And Freddie Hubbard trumpet. And Movement was the Joe Chambers composition that began the set. And he said that following all the lines simultaneously, the intricate texture of sounds is unusually evocative. It's the kind of piece in which different listeners can find a widely different versions, depending on what their ear is attracted to. It's Jazz from Blue Lake, and here is Coltrane now on the same day in the same studio with his quartet, including McCoy Tyner piano, Jimmy Garrison on bass, and Elvin Jones on drums. For the album Transition, we hear The Suite in five movements: Prayer and Meditation Day, Peace and After, Prayer and Meditation Evening, Affirmation, and the fourth movement, or the fifth movement, is called Prayer and Meditation 4 a.m. John Coltrane on Jazz from Blue Lake.

So what a momentous day that Rudy Van Gelder had at his studio in New Jersey, the 10th of June, 1965, where he recorded Transition, an album by John Coltrane, and Components, an album by Bobby Hutcherson. We just listened to the long suite that is part of the album Transition, played by the McCoy Tyner led rhythm section, pianist McCoy Tyner, bassist Jimmy Garrison, and drummer Elvin Jones, with John Coltrane on tenor sax, and his composition suite in five movements. We just heard Prayer and Meditation 4 a.m. Before that, Affirmation. In the center of the suite, Prayer and Meditation Evening. Near the beginning, Peace and After, and we began with Prayer and Meditation Day. On Blue Lake Public Radio, WBLU Grand Rapids at 88.9, and WBLV Twin Lake and Muskegon at 90.3. A service of Blue Lake Fine Arts Camp. We could have severe weather this evening, and then turning cooler behind a cold front this Sunday. When we open our eyes Saturday morning, we'll be hearing jazz from Blue Lake. Hi, I'm Lazaro Vega, inviting you to check out bassist Marion Hayden's music. She'll be in Muskegon on the 17th for a Juneteenth concert, and she's on the air this Saturday morning from recordings that we're going to share with you during Blue Lake Public Radio's Jazz. Hope you can join us.

0: 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I'm Daryl Brogdon. 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
2: So, if you got more energy, I'd like to play some more. I've been exploring a bunch of compositions that I wrote a long time ago, and I performed them and I recorded them, and every time I come to them, I find different things in them. There's 20 little compositions I wrote back in the 70s called the Children's Songs. They were written at a time in the 70s I was on the road with my band Return to Forever a lot, and we hardly ever came home. But when we did come home, I wanted to take a break and put my mind into something different. And so I took up this project of just writing piano compositions based on the spirit of kids, the spirit of children. You know, that fresh, awake, all of life in front of them, all of their senses wide open, their minds wide open to receive information and to create things. And that's the inspiration for these songs. Anyway, there's 20 of them. And normally I play a lot of the ones at the beginning, like 1 to 9, because they're kind of simpler, you know. But starting from number 10, they kind of get involved. So I'd like to play just a few from the beginning and more from the end. I'm going to explore the last children's song. So here's a bunch of children's songs. I'll play number 1 to begin with to show you where this all began.

0: Y'all been a tremendous audience. Thank you so much. I had a ball tonight. I hope you enjoyed yourself. I think you did. And I hope to see you again soon. Stay safe and healthy. And the future is now. The future is now.
1: Chick Corea's farewell performance included those children's songs. As he explained, he'd often play the first nine or so of them live because, you know, that was the order they were written in. But he said after about the ninth one, they got a little bit more complicated, so he jumped around here. We heard the first and second children's song, and then numbers 10, 17, 19, and 20. He said there were 20 of them, so we just heard that from the Clearwater concert that was given in October of 2020, the farewell performance of Chick Corea. The album is called Forever Yours. In the first hour of our broadcast tonight, we were talking about how Chick Corea was commissioned by the MIT Jazz Festival to write a work for the MIT Jazz Ensemble. And Corea came up with a piece dedicated to Herb Pomeroy, who is an important music educator in Boston when Corea was coming up. And this is only the second original composition that Corea wrote for big band. The first was Suite for a Hot Band, composed for Woody Herman in 1978, which we also heard in the first hour of the broadcast. Here is the From Forever Suite that was composed in honor of the 50th anniversary of the MIT Jazz program. And it premiered at the MIT Jazz Festival with their jazz ensemble in April of 2013 and has been performed by the Jazz at Lincoln Center Orchestra. Let's listen on Blue Lake Public Radio to the music of Chick Corea for Big Band.

the MIT Jazz Festival Ensemble. Frederick Harris was the music director. That was a composition by Chick Corea dedicated to Herb Pomeroy called From Forever, with Peter Godart at the piano, Devon Rosner on guitar, Will Graithwall on vibes. Adrian Grossman played the electric bass with Daniel Smithwick, our drummer. Dylan Sherry played both tenor and soprano solos, and Sam Heilbronner played the alto saxophone solo, part of the album Infinite Winds, the MIT Festival Jazz Ensemble, playing Chick Corea's composition dedicated to Herb Pomeroy. And as we said, that's the second time that Corea wrote for a big band. The first was for Woody Herman and the Concerto for Hot Band, I believe it was called. But that isn't to say that's the only big band music of Corea's that you'll hear, because John Beasley has undertaken a wonderful project called Returning to Forever, where he utilizes the Frankfurt Radio Big Band from Frankfurt, Germany, to play Chick Corea's music in a large ensemble setting. This album came out in 2024, and we're going to hear from some of the premier soloists in the Frankfurt Radio Big Band. John Beasley himself is a keyboardist, pianist, and arranger, and he's going to open this up for some of the cats on Chick Corea's composition, Space Circus.

0: trumpeter Miles Davis and his quintet with Chick Corea live in Stockholm in November of 1969 with Wayne Shorter on sax, Dave Holland bass, and Jack DeJohnette drums. Nefertiti. And before Miles Davis with Chick Corea, we were listening to the John Beasley arrangement of Chick Corea's Space Circus as played by the Frankfurt Radio Big Band on Blue Lake Public Radio, WBLU Grand Rapids at 88.9, and WBLV Twin Lake and Muskegon at 90.3, a service of Blue Lake Fine Arts Camp.
1: The music we're going to hear now is difficult enough to play on a violin, but here Marina Piccinini plays the flute in this last of the 24 solo violin caprices of Paganini.

Flutist Marina Piccinini playing that 24th solo violin caprice by Niccolo Paganini. That you may have recognized, used as the basis for many sets of variations, including the famous Rhapsody on the theme of Paganini by Rachmaninoff, but many, many others as well. I'm Peter van de Graaff. We will be hearing the Sonata for Large Viola and Orchestra by Niccolo Paganini, who was not only a great violinist, also a great violist. Here, first of all, though, is a suite from an operetta by Franz Lehár about the life of Paganini, and it's simply called Paganini, as we listen to the Montreal Musica Camerata.

Montreal Musica Camerata, and a suite from the operetta Paganini by Franz Lehár. Having heard that, let's listen to some music by Paganini himself, a sonata for large viola and orchestra. David Aaron Carpenter is the violist here, joined by the Helsinki Philharmonic, conducted by Vladimir Ashkenazy.

David Aaron Carpenter playing viola with the Helsinki Philharmonic, Vladimir Ashkenazy conducting, music of Niccolo Paganini, the Sonata for Large Viola and Orchestra. What does that mean? Well, Paganini actually commissioned the creation of a special instrument. A regular viola has four strings. This one had five, and it was of a larger size than a typical viola. Paganini was a great violist as well as violinist. Speaking of great violinists, Fritz Kreisler wrote this piece, the Serenade or Polichinelle, played by I Salonisti.

That's one of those many, many encores written by great Austrian violinist Fritz Kreisler. Polichinelle, or Pulcinella. We come now to a work with a very interesting title. It's called Overture to a Grand Opera. What opera is it the overture to? Well, it was never composed. Intended to be composed, but never finished. It's by the late romantic Austrian composer Franz Schreker. And here's the BBC Philharmonic, conducted by Vasily Sinaisky.

music by the late Romantic Austrian composer Franz Schreker. He titled that Overture to a Grand Opera, an opera which was never composed. That was a performance by the BBC Philharmonic, conducted by Vasily Sinaisky. This is by his fellow Austrian and contemporary, Anton or Alexander von Zemlinsky. It's a song called Before the City, sung by Andreas Schmidt.

of the early songs by Alexander von Zemlinsky, late Romantic Austrian composer. Andreas Schmidt and Kurt Garben performed Vor der Stadt, Before the City. 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My name is Peter Vandegraaff. Before we listen to the Lyric Suite, which is based on some lyric pieces for piano by Edvard Grieg, let's first hear one of those many lyric pieces he composed in its original version. This is Andrei Gavrilov at the piano, and this is the Opus 54, number 1 lyric piece. It's called Shepherd's Boy.

First of the lyric pieces, Opus 54 by Edvard Grieg, Shepherd's Boy. Andrei Gavrilov was the pianist. And that is one of the two from the Opus 54 set that was not orchestrated into the lyric suite of Grieg. Some Balkan-inspired music, including the variations on Balkan themes by Amy Marcicini Beach, a work which some consider to be her masterpiece. That is up ahead. Right now we have this lyric suite drawn from the Opus 54 lyric pieces for piano by Edvard Grieg. Grieg did not do the orchestration here, although he was very adept at orchestrating. It was Anton Seidl, a famous conductor, primarily a Wagnerian conductor of the late 19th century, who made these orchestrations. We hear this Grieg lyric suite with the Malmö Symphony and conductor Bjarte Engeset.

Bjarte Engeset conducting the Malmö Symphony. That is the Lyric Suite. Four pieces originally for piano by Edvard Grieg, orchestrated by Anton Seidel. And just four of the six from the Opus 54 set were orchestrated in the piece we just heard. This is one of the lyric pieces, Opus 62 by Edvard Grieg. It's called The Little Brook, and it's played by Andrei Gugnin.

one of the miniatures for which Grieg is so famous, The Brook, or The Little Brook, from Lyric Pieces Opus 62, played by Andriy Gugnin. We now go to the Balkans, and we first have this from Bosnia. It is by a composer named Spadavalo, and the title of the piece is Clear Water, his setting of a Bosnian song. This is the Cavatina duo.

Cavatina duo performing that Bosnian song titled Clear Water, arranged by Spadavalo. American pianist composer Amy Marcy Cheney Beach had some friends who were returning missionaries from the Balkans, and they brought with them some melodies they'd heard there, and Amy Beach was very interested, and she wrote a set of variations on Balkan themes. One of her best-known pieces, some consider it to be her masterpiece. She actually arranged it four times. This is the original solo piano version of the variations on Balkan themes. It's recorded by Virginia Eskin.

Virginia Eskin performing the variations on Balkan themes by Amy Beach. This music also from the Balkans, Macedonian Dances by Alois Srebotniak.

The Winds of Montreal, Jacques Lacombe conducting Macedonian Dances by Macedonian composer Alois Srebotniak, music from 1975. And leaving the Balkans now for a bit of Bach. This is an allemande, which literally means a German dance, but the word is in French, but it's from the English suite, number 4 of Bach. It's played by Francesco Tristano.

Johann Sebastian Bach composed 6 so-called English suites. That's from the 4th of them in F, the Allemande. And Francesco Tristano was the pianist. This is Blue Lake Public Radio, WBLU Grand Rapids at 88.9 and WBLV Twin Lake and Muskegon at 90.3, a division of Blue Lake Fine Arts Camp. This is some music by a pupil of Bach, and we have a work by Bach coming up, his Fantasia in G major. But right now we have a chorale prelude by Bach's pupil Johann Ludwig Krebs. It's based on the chorale melody Komm Heiliger Geist, Come Holy Ghost, and Krebs arranges this for organ and oboe. Edwin Swanborn plays oboe, and Timothy Valentine plays the organ, Timothy Valentine plays the oboe.

Performing on the Noack organ of Trinity Lutheran Church in Worcester, Massachusetts, was Edwin Swanborn. He was joined by oboist Timothy Valentine in that setting of a Lutheran chorale melody, Komm Heiliger Geist, Come Holy Ghost, made by a pupil of Bach, Johann Ludwig Krebs. Just ahead is a real standard in the orchestra literature. It is the Organ Symphony by Camille Saint-Saëns. We have music for the organ right now. We're going to listen to a fugue by Bach arranged for orchestra by Gustav Holst in a little bit, but here is a Fantasy in G Major by Bach. David Schrader plays on the Jekyll organ at Salem Lutheran Church in Wausau, Wisconsin.

Organist David Schrader performing at the Jekyll Organ at Salem Lutheran Church in Wausau, Wisconsin, a Fantasy in G Major by Bach. This music was originally for the organ by Bach, but it was orchestrated by Gustav Holst. The fugue in G major, known as sometimes the fugue in the style of a jig, and it's performed by the Boston Pops Orchestra, conducted by Arthur Fiedler.

Arthur Fiedler, Boston Pops, and music written by Bach for the organ, but orchestrated by Gustav Holst, the Fugue a la Jig. And this is a fugue by Bach written for his eldest son, Wilhelm Friedemann Bach.

Joseph Payne at the harpsichord with a fugue for three voices from the Little Notebook for Wilhelm Friedemann Bach by Johann Sebastian. And now to a work for organ and orchestra, thus it's known as the Organ Symphony. This is by Camille Saint-Saëns, written in 1886 for the Royal Philharmonic Society in London, dedicated, most interestingly, I think, to Franz Liszt, who was also a great organist, and, as well as a pianist, of course. And Saint-Saëns realized he had something very special here, where he said, "What I have done here, I shall never be able to do again." This is a performance by Bernard Gavotti, organ, French National Orchestra, Jean Martinon, the conductor, the Third Symphony of Saint-Saëns.

0: The organist was Bernard Gavotti, joined by the French National Radio Television Orchestra, conducted by Jean Martineau. That was the Symphony No. 3, the so-called, for obvious reasons, Organ Symphony by Camille Saint-Saëns. This is François Leroux with Graham Johnson and a little song by Saint-Saëns called Coccinelle, or The Ladybug.
1: Elle me dit quelque chose me tourmente et j'aperçus son coup de neige et dessus un petit insecte rose.

0: La Coccinelle, or The Ladybug, a song by Saint-Saëns, sung by François Leroux, baritone. Graham Johnson was the pianist, text by Victor Hugo.
1: Good morning. We have NPR News coming up at 6 here on Blue Lake Public Radio, WBLU Grand Rapids at 88.9, and WBLV Twin Lake and Muskegon at 90.3. 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
0: Two of the greatest composers of all time and good friends of each other were represented here. We're going to listen to music by both Haydn and Mozart, and the Mozart will be music which was dedicated to Haydn. Let's begin with a piece which Haydn considered among his greatest. He also had a very difficult time composing it because it's made up of what he called seven instrumental sonatas, reflecting the seven last words of Christ. It was a commission from a cathedral in Cadiz, Spain. And there are four different versions of this. The original version is for orchestra. We often think of it as being for quartet, but that's a different one. There's also one for piano. There's one for chorus and soloists and orchestra. Here's the introduction to the seven last words of Christ in its original version with I Solisti di Zagreb.

Antonio Janigro conducting the Solisti di Zagreb and music of Joseph Haydn, the introduction to the Seven Last Words of Christ. We have coming up a work of Mozart which is dedicated to Haydn, one of the string quartets. Here is a symphony of Haydn now. It's a G minor symphony, the number 39, and no subtitle attached to this, but a period instrument performance here by the English Concert, directed by Trevor Pinnock.

rather tension-filled and dramatic music by Joseph Haydn, written around 1767, and had somewhat unusual scoring in that there were four horns in that work. And apparently a new extra hornist had just showed up at Esterhazy Palace, and this was written for that artist. Symphony No. 39 in G minor of Haydn with the English Concert, directed by Trevor Pinnock. More dramatic music by Haydn. This is The Earthquake, which ends the seven last words of Christ. Here it is in its original version for orchestra.

That is The Earthquake, which concludes the seven last words of Christ of Joseph Haydn. Performance by I Solisti di Zagreb, and the conductor was Antonio Janigro. Well, now here's music by Mozart, which is dedicated to Haydn. The two knew of each other's existence, but they became friends when Haydn and Mozart were in close proximity to each other in Vienna. This is 1785 music now. We're going to hear the first of the six quartets dedicated to Haydn by Mozart, and a performance here by the Guarneri String Quartet.

That is known as the String Quartet No. 14 in G, Kirchhoff 387 of Mozart. It's also known as the first of the six so-called Haydn quartets, because Mozart dedicated the works to his friend Joseph Haydn. Performance by the Guarneri Quartet, and at the time of this recording, the personnel was Arnold Steinhardt and John Daly, first and second violin. Michael Tree played the viola, and David Sawyer played the cello. Here is an excerpt from Kinderscenen, Scenes from Childhood of Robert Schumann, and a recording here by pianist Ruth Laredo.

0: On this recording with pianist Ruth Laredo, there are just a few excerpts from the Kinderscenen, Scenes from Childhood by Robert Schumann, and that is the very first of said scenes. It's called From Foreign Lands and People.
1: Next time on the New York Philharmonic This Week, we'll hear Julia Wolf's exploration of women's labor in New York's garment industry at the turn of the 20th century. I'm Alec Baldwin. 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

0: Live from NPR News in Washington, I'm Korva Coleman. There is a lack of clarity around a potential peace deal with Iran. President Trump said yesterday he was calling off threatened U.S. military strikes against Iran. He then said a deal could happen with Iran in the next few days, and even a signing in Europe. But Iran's foreign ministry says no deal has been finalized. President Trump has previously declared the Iran negotiations, quote, boring. NPR's Danielle Kurtzleben says Trump has focused a lot of his energy recently on personal building projects.
1: He's torn down the East Wing to build a ballroom and military complex. He wants to build a massive arch near Arlington National Cemetery and a pedestrian bridge next to the Lincoln Memorial. And he just completed work on the Lincoln Memorial reflecting pool.
0: NPR's Danielle Kurtzleben reporting. Other projects that aren't getting as much attention from the president include ending Russia's war in Ukraine or overhauling the nation's health care system, as he previously discussed. Billionaire Elon Musk's company, SpaceX, has launched the biggest initial public offering in history. The company will open trading today on the Nasdaq Stock Exchange, raising around $75 billion. NPR's John Ruwich has more.
2: The previous record holder for the biggest IPO was the Saudi oil company Saudi Aramco. It raised nearly $30 billion when it listed in 2019. SpaceX will more than double that with a $75 billion payload. The company has confirmed that it will sell more than 555 million shares at $135 each. SpaceX has big plans for spending the money to grow its rocket, satellite communications, and artificial intelligence businesses. The listing will open SpaceX up to a new level of scrutiny, though, because it'll have to publish quarterly and annual financial reports. Some analysts say investing in SpaceX is a bet on Elon Musk, who will be firmly in control. He is CEO, board chairman, and holds more than 80% of voting power among shareholders. John Ruwich, NPR News.
0: The U.S. men's national soccer team will play its first game of the FIFA World Cup tonight in Los Angeles. NPR's Becky Sullivan reports from L.A. They will take on Paraguay.
3: U.S. soccer has been planning for this World Cup for a long, long time. After the Americans failed to qualify for the World Cup back in 2018, they cleaned house and a new staff brought in a whole new generation of young players to develop. The 2022 tournament was a first test for the young squad. They reached the round of 16. Now they're older. The core is in their prime and they're playing here at home. Here's midfielder Tyler Adams.
4: This is, like, for me, the biggest opportunity to just really grow the game, like to inspire people, to show that American players are at the level of the rest of the world.
3: Paraguay is the first of the team's three group stage matches. Next up will be Australia, then Turkey, then, the team hopes, a run in the knockout round. Becky Sullivan, NPR News, Los Angeles.
0: You're listening to NPR News from Washington. There were reports of several tornadoes near the Great Lakes yesterday. At least three were reported in Illinois. The tracking site, poweroutage.us, says close to 600,000 customers are without power this morning, and almost half of those are in Illinois. There are also reports that one person has been killed by storms in Iowa. The U.S. Forest Service has now exceeded its hiring targets for wildland firefighters. They'll be deployed for the summer fire season. NPR's Kirk Siegler tells us the West is on edge after a very warm, dry winter.
5: New numbers provided to NPR by the U.S. Forest Service show the agency has now hired more than 11,500 seasonal firefighters, which is ahead of where Chief Tom Schultz says they need to be. Schultz is warning of a potentially long and smoky summer in the West.
6: So we do have conditions that are alarming, but we are prepared for that.
5: Schultz credits the solid hiring numbers to recent pay raises approved for federal wildland firefighters, but he acknowledges morale is still a big issue after President Trump cut thousands of permanent staff in the last year. Those included experienced veterans who were part of elite incident command teams and so-called red card holders who were trained to deploy to major fires. Kirk Siegler, NPR News, Boise.
0: A Southern California aerospace company near Los Angeles is facing more than 30 lawsuits, and some suits cover dozens of plaintiffs. This comes after one of GKN Aerospace chemical tanks leaked a dangerous substance last month. Some 50,000 residents got evacuation orders. You're listening to NPR.
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8: This is the Orpheus Chamber Orchestra performing the Concerto Grosso, Grand Concerto, number 12 of the Opus 6 set by Handel.

Orpheus Chamber Orchestra performing that music of George Frideric Handel, the Concerto Grosso, or Grand Concerto, Opus 6, number 12. Now we go to an opera by Zoltán Kodály called Hari János. First, this excerpt.

a brief part of the opera Hari Janosch by Zoltán Kodály, depicting a Jewish family and played by a single flutist from the Budapest Festival Orchestra there. If a music lover were hard-pressed to name a Hungarian opera, you might come up with Bluebeard's Castle of Béla Bartók, but probably not. Probably this one. And yet it's never performed, really, outside of Hungary. It had its premiere in 1926. It is Hari Janosch by Zoltán Kodály. Something of a fairy tale. In fact, it opens with a musical sneeze. And in Hungary, if you sneeze before you say something, what you're about to say is not true, is all made up. So that's what Zoltán Kodály is telling us at the beginning of this suite from Hari Janosch with the Philharmonia Orchestra conducted by Antal Doráti.

suite from a Hungarian opera by Zoltán Kodály called Hári János, which had its premiere in 1926. And that was the Philharmonia Hungarica, conducted by Antal Doradi. Now, that is probably the best known of all Hungarian operas, but there was quite a history of Hungarian operas prior to that. In the 19th century, there was a man named Ferenc Erkel, I suppose Erkel Ferenc, if you want to do it properly in Hungarian. He was born in 1810, lived to 1893, and he wrote some of the great 19th century Hungarian operas, here, including one called Bankban, which is regarded as the founder, really founding opera of Hungarian operas. This is a suite from one called Charlotte from 1862, but transcribed for piano. István Kassai is the pianist.

The pianist was István Kassai, and the composer was the 19th century Hungarian composer who focused on opera, Ferenc Erkel. We heard a suite arranged from his opera called Charlotte, a comic opera. Ferenc Erkel is not only known for his 19th century groundbreaking Hungarian operas, he's also known as the composer of the Hungarian National Anthem. We're going to hear that now. Music again by Ferenc Erkel, this time performed by the Millar Brass Ensemble.

0: was the Millar Brass Ensemble performing music by 19th century Hungarian composer Ferenc Erkel, the Hungarian National Anthem.
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2: Coming up on the soundtrack, we explore the music of freedom, resistance, and survival through four powerful films centered on Black history and the legacy of Juneteenth. Music from Terrence Blanchard, Hans Zimmer, James Horner, and Quincy Jones. 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
1: 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We have sunny skies and a weather forecast for today with highs in the upper 70s, clear skies tonight with lows in the lower 60s. Tomorrow, sunny with highs in the lower 80s. Sunday, rain showers in the morning, then a slight chance of rain in the afternoon with highs around 70 degrees. Right now, it's 60 degrees with fair skies in Grand Rapids. 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
3: Live from NPR News in Washington, I'm Corva Coleman. President Trump has nominated federal prosecutor Jay Clayton to serve as the next director of national intelligence. If confirmed, that would limit the time that incoming acting director Bill Pulte could lead the agency. Pulte has no intelligence background and drew bipartisan opposition. NPR's Eric McDaniel says Jay Clayton does have an intelligence background and was the former head of the Securities and Exchange Commission.
4: He currently serves as U.S. Attorney for the Southern District of New York, and while there, his office has done a couple high-profile things, not least of which is the indictment of former Venezuelan President Nicolas Maduro. Clayton has been confirmed by the Senate before for the SEC, which is a good sign for his ability to be confirmed again.
3: NPR's Eric McDaniel reporting. The Food and Drug Administration is taking a step to respond to the current outbreak of New World screwworm. The FDA has authorized the use of a generic flea medicine to treat screwworm cases in cats and dogs. NPR's Sydney Lupkin reports.
5: New World screwworms are flies that lay eggs in living mammals, usually cattle. If left untreated, screwworm maggots can cause secondary infections and other deadly damage. A U.S. screwworm outbreak began earlier this month with an infected calf in Texas. There are now six cases total, according to the Department of Agriculture. The USDA also confirmed the parasite in a dog in New Mexico on Monday. The FDA has authorized generic nitinpyrim tablets for emergency use in dogs, puppies, cats, and kittens. The tablets are available over the counter, but veterinarians may still need to physically remove remaining screwworm larvae. Although screwworms mostly affect livestock, in rare cases they can infest humans and pets. Sydney Lupkin, NPR News.
3: Veterans groups are protesting a proposal to cut back on VA disability benefits for certain conditions. NPR's Quill Lawrence reports the Trump administration says the cuts would save the VA $57 billion over a decade.
6: There's bipartisan support for a bill to allow disabled veterans to also collect military retirement pay. That's called the Richard Starr Act, and it's been stalled in Congress for 5 years, in part because budget hawks opposed the cost. But Republicans surprised Democrats and veterans groups when they proposed to pay for it by reducing the disability rates for vets in the future who have two very common ailments. Those are tinnitus and sleep apnea. Both conditions are often linked to combat and exposure to toxins at war. Democrats say any offset should come not from the VA budget, but the Pentagon. The VFW says in a statement, quote, "A grateful nation pays its debts to veterans. It does not send them an invoice." Quill Lawrence, NPR News.
3: Contemporary artist David Hockney has died at the age of 88, according to his publicist. Hockney, who was born in the UK, painted colorful views of California that led some to call him an icon. His pool scenes gained him much admiration. This is NPR. President Trump says a deal with Iran is very close and something could be signed in Europe within days. Iran's foreign minister has denied this. Yesterday, Trump threatened to bomb Iran heavily. Hours later, he walked that back, saying he had canceled the attacks and that an agreement was close. No details of any agreement have emerged. Pope Leo says the world must not become indifferent to migrants who die at sea. He met with migrants, people who survived trafficking, and with rescue workers. The pontiff's meeting was in the Canary Islands. From Religion News Service, Claire Giangrave has more.
7: At a port once known as the Port of Shame, where thousands of migrants were stranded in 2020 while trying to reach Europe, Leo said Europe cannot claim to defend human dignity while its seas become unmarked graves. He also said the church cannot remain silent. He told migrants they have a right to be protected from trafficking and exploitation. The Pope condemned the, quote, monsters who profit from the deadly migration routes, as well as those who turn a blind eye to the suffering of migrants. The Pope has been sharply critical of world leaders, including President Trump, who take an anti-immigrant stance. He said, human dignity has no passport. For NPR News, I'm Claire Giangrave.
3: President Trump is opening protected waters in the Pacific Ocean to commercial fishing. That could endanger areas such as the National Marine Sanctuary, Papahanumokuakea, in Hawaii. Native Hawaiian cultural groups are opposing Trump's action. I'm Corva Coleman, NPR News.
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1: 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any questions. I'm Norm Kittleson. I'll be bringing you classical music until 10 o'clock this morning. And on the program today, we'll be listening to some music by Haydn and Mozart, a piece for guitar by the Cuban composer Leo Brouwer, and we'll begin the program this morning with some music of Franz Liszt, a piece for piano that he wrote too, titled La Lugubre Gondola, or The Funeral Gondola. This is the second of those, so the La Lugubre Gondola number 2, the pianist is Patricia Tao.

The music of Franz Liszt here on Blue Lake Public Radio, a subdued piece for piano and cello, which one might expect with the title of The Funeral Gondola, one of two pieces he wrote with that title. This was the second of those, The Funeral Gondola number two. The pianist was Patricia Thau, and the cellist was Marina Hoover. Good morning. The time is 17 minutes after 7 o'clock. Thanks for joining us for classical music this Friday morning here on Blue Lake Public Radio. 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We'll liven things up a bit now with an overture by Franz von Suppé. This overture is titled Paragraph 3.

Alfred Walter conducted the Slovak State Philharmonic Orchestra with the overture Paragraph 3 by Franz von Suppé. Good morning. 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Guest conductor Fernanda Lastra will lead the orchestra in popular scores from West Side Story to Titanic, featuring vocalist Dee Donasco. That's Thursday, June 18th at 7 p.m. at the Eldeen Shipyard. Details and tickets are at hollandsymphony.org. The West Michigan weather forecast calls for sunny skies today with highs in the upper 70s, clear skies tonight with lows in the lower 60s. Tomorrow, sunny with highs in the lower 80s. Sunday, rain showers in the morning, then a slight chance of rain showers in the afternoon with highs around 70 degrees. Monday, sunny with highs in the lower 70s, and looking ahead to Tuesday of next week, mostly sunny skies. There's a 30% chance of rain showers and thunderstorms with highs in the mid-70s. Right now, it's 58 degrees with fair skies here on the campus of Blue Lake Fine Arts Camp. Here is a concerto for flute and oboe by Antonio Salieri.

music of the 18th century English composer John Hebden, one of his concerti for strings. That was the concerto number, the music of Antonio Salieri, rather. I apologize. That was the concerto for flute, oboe, and orchestra. We heard Claudio Scimoni conducting I Solisti Veneti, and the flute soloist was Clementine Hugendorn, and the oboist was Pietro Borgonovo. Good morning. The time is 7:48. Norm Kittleson here with you on this Friday morning. Thanks for joining me today. I hope your day is off to a good start and you're enjoying the sunshine after that pretty stormy evening last night. That was quite the storm system that moved through, and I hope you didn't experience any damage on your property or other inconveniences as a result. Next up, we have some music of the 18th century English composer John Hebden. This is one of his six concerti for strings. This is the string concerto number five in C minor. And we're going to hear Adrian Shepherd conducting the ensemble Cantilena.

0: Adrian Shepherd conducted Cantilena with the Concerto for Strings No. 5 in C minor by John Hebden. Here's the weather forecast for our listening area. Sunny skies today with highs in the upper 70s. Clear skies tonight with lows in the lower 60s. Tomorrow, sunny with highs in the lower 80s. Sunday, rain showers in the morning with a slight chance of rain in the afternoon with highs around 70 degrees. It's 61 degrees with sunny skies right now in Grand Rapids. 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
1: Live from NPR News in Washington, I'm Corva Coleman. President Trump says that a deal is close with Iran and something could be signed within days, possibly in Europe. But Iran has not agreed with this. NPR's Ea Batraoui says Trump is claiming wide support.
2: He's saying everyone has approved the deal. He's leaving out a clear timeline for when that can happen. He says it could happen in the next few days with the two sides signing a deal in Europe. But Iran says it's not yet done. Iran's foreign ministry says a deal has not been finalized. And Iranian media say that 2 weeks ago, there was almost a deal in place, but they say Trump added new demands.
1: NPR's Ea Batraoui reporting. President Trump is nominating federal prosecutor Jay Clayton as his next permanent director of national intelligence. Clayton formerly served as the head of the Securities and Exchange Commission. His office is overseeing the prosecution of former Venezuelan leader Nicolas Maduro on drug trafficking charges. There's been bipartisan opposition to President Trump's choice for the incoming acting director, Bill Pulte. Pulte does not have any background in intelligence. The agency he runs is responsible for regulating mortgages. High inflation has not stopped U.S. households from spending. The Bank of America Institute reports credit and debit card spending was up a little more than 5% in May compared to the same time last year. NPR's Stephen Bisaha has more.
3: Even if you take gas out of the equation, spending was up 3.9%. Consumers also bought more tickets to fly, despite airfare being up 27% from last year. David Tinsley is senior economist at the Bank of America Institute, and he says the spending is continuing despite economic tailwinds from inflation.
4: Almost to a surprising extent, most consumers are weathering those.
3: But there are some tension points for lower and middle income households.
4: Their spending growth is actually running still a little bit ahead of their wage growth.
3: Meaning some consumers have to make that up in other ways, like cutting into how much they're saving or what savings they have. Stephen Bisaha, NPR News.
1: President Trump is opening the waters of protected areas in the Pacific Ocean to commercial fishing. The move is opposed by Native Hawaiian cultural groups, as NPR's Lauren Summer reports.
5: The largest protected area in the country is in the northwestern Hawaiian Islands. Papahānaumokuakea National Marine Sanctuary is home to pristine coral reefs and habitat for rare species. Trump has signed a proclamation to open most of its waters to commercial fishing, along with two other Pacific marine monuments. The move is supported by the tuna fishing industry, which says it's facing tough international competition. Conservation groups say rolling back protections puts the unique ecosystem at risk. The area is also considered sacred by Native Hawaiian cultural groups who fought for decades for it to receive protections. Lauren Summer, NPR News.
1: You're listening to NPR News from Washington. British contemporary artist David Hockney has died at the age of 88, according to his publicist. Pilar Galvan has more.
6: David Hockney grew up in a small English town and honed his craft as a painter in London. As he told NPR in 2016,
7: I mean, I do get a deep pleasure from looking. I can look at a little puddle on a road in Yorkshire and just have the rain falling on it and think it's marvellous.
6: But Hockney moved to sunny Southern California and lived there for more than 5 decades. There he could express his queer identity. He painted swimming pools, neon-colored landscapes, and flamboyant portraits. David Hockney also worked in mediums such as montage photography and, more recently, iPad illustration. He captured simple beauty. For NPR News, I'm Pilar Galvan.
1: A Southern California aerospace company near Los Angeles is facing more than 30 lawsuits. Some lawsuits cover dozens of plaintiffs. This comes after one of GKN Aerospace's chemical tanks leaked a dangerous substance last month. Some 50,000 residents got evacuation orders. There were several reports of tornadoes near the Great Lakes yesterday. At least three tornadoes were reported in Illinois. The tracking site PowerOutage.us says more than 525,000 customers are without power this morning, and about half of those are in Illinois. There are also reports that one person has been killed by storms in Iowa. I'm Corva Coleman, NPR News.
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9: Next time on the New York Philharmonic This Week, we'll hear Julia Wolfe's exploration of women's labor in New York's garment industry at the turn of the 20th century. I'm Alec Baldwin. 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
0: That's coming up tonight at 8 here on Blue Lake Public Radio. 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The time is 8:07. Norm Kittleson here with you on this Friday morning. I'll be bringing you classical music until 10 o'clock. And during this hour of the program, we'll be listening to a symphony by Alexander Borodin a little later, but we'll begin with a Divertimento by Haydn.

The music of Haydn here on Blue Lake Public Radio. That was the Divertimento in C major, Hoboken Catalog number 14-4. The pianist on this recording was Ilse von Alpenheim, and she was accompanied by the Bamberg Symphony Orchestra conducted by Antal Doratti. Good morning. The time is 17 minutes after 8 o'clock. You're listening to classical music here on Blue Lake Public Radio on this Friday morning. Beautiful sunny day today after the stormy night last night, and I hope you weathered all of that well and enjoy the sunshine today. Norm Kittleson here with you, and I'll be bringing you music until 10 o'clock this morning. And next up, we have some music of the 20th century Cuban composer Leo Brouwer, who was himself a guitarist and wrote some really interesting music for the instrument. And we're going to be listening to a set of variations on a theme of Django Reinhardt, who was a very well-known jazz guitarist, a very innovative jazz guitarist, and a very unique style that he had. And so this is Brouwer's tribute to Django Reinhardt. The guitarist on this recording is Rosa Haiwan Lee.

The guitarist was Rosa Haiwan Lee, and the music was by Leo Brower. Variations on a theme of Django Reinhardt. Good morning. 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And thank you. Here's the weather forecast for our listening area. Sunny skies today with highs in the upper 70s. Clear skies tonight with lows in the lower 60s. Sunny skies tomorrow with highs in the lower 80s. Sunday, rain showers in the morning with a slight chance of rain in the afternoon with highs around 70 degrees. Looking ahead to next week, Monday, sunny skies with highs in the lower 70s. Tuesday, mostly sunny. There's a 30% chance of showers and thunderstorms on Tuesday with highs in the mid-70s. It's currently 65 degrees with sunny skies in Holland. Let's listen now to Yevgeny Svetlanov conducting the State Symphony Orchestra of Russia with the music of the Russian composer Alexander Bord and the Symphony No. 3 in A minor.

Yevgeny Svetlanov conducted the State Symphony Orchestra of Russia. A good Russian composing a good Russian orchestra, playing the music of a good Russian composer, Alexander Borodin, the Symphony No. 3 in A minor. Good morning. The time is 8:51. Norm Kittleson here with you on this Friday morning. I'll be bringing you classical music until 10 o'clock today. Judy Wagley will be in a little bit after 10 to bring you music until 1 o'clock this afternoon. Steve Albert is filling in for Foley Shuler today. He'll be on from 1 to 4. And Matt Sumner closes out our live classical music programming today. He's on from 4 to 7, so much more great music to come, and we hope you can stay with us today here on Blue Lake Public Radio. And we'll close out this hour of the program with some music by Tommaso Albinoni. This is the Concerto a Cinque, Opus 5, number 11, in G minor, with Pina Carmirelli conducting I Musici.

0: The music of Tommaso Albinoni, the Concerto a Cinque, number 11 in G minor, I Musici, was conducted by Pina Carmarelli. Here's the West Michigan weather forecast. Sunny skies for today with highs in the upper 70s. Clear skies tonight with lows in the lower 60s. Sunny skies tomorrow with highs in the lower 80s. Sunday, rain showers in the morning, then a slight chance of rain in the afternoon with highs around 70 degrees. For next week, Monday, sunny skies with highs in the lower 70s. And Tuesday, mostly sunny. There's a 30% chance of rain showers and thunderstorms with highs in the mid-70s. Right now, it's sunny and 64 degrees in Muskegon. 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
1: Live from NPR News in Washington, I'm Corva Coleman. A key surveillance program that lets the U.S. collect intelligence abroad is going to expire today. This is Section 702 of the Foreign Intelligence Surveillance Act, or FISA. Lawmakers have opposed the incoming acting director of National Intelligence, Bill Pulte. He's a supporter of President Trump. Pulte runs an agency overseeing mortgages and has no intelligence background. Trump is nominating federal prosecutor Jay Clayton for the permanent job as DNI. Delaware Democratic Senator Chris Coons says it's possible Congress will vote to extend the FISA measure.
2: We can, if someone other than Bill Pulte is acting DNI, or if someone else is confirmed as DNI. With the House out of session for a week, it won't happen soon. It won't have any significant impact on FISA operations in the next few weeks.
1: He spoke to NPR's Morning Edition. There's a lack of clarity around a potential peace deal with Iran. President Trump says one is close. Iran's foreign ministry says no deal has been finalized. An Israeli airstrike in Lebanon has damaged a UNESCO-listed World Heritage site. It's in the southern city of Tyre. NPR's Jane Araf has details.
3: The ancient port of Tyre is an important Roman site, conquered by Alexander the Great and key to a powerful maritime empire. On Sunday, an Israeli airstrike cracked some of the 2,000-year-old walls, damaged columns, and shifted ancient capitals in what is known as the Egyptian port. An antiquities official, Nader Saklawi, tells NPR. He says some of the damage was caused when metal parts of a generator went flying, following a strike that destroyed a century-old heritage house. Israel says it is launching attacks on Hezbollah in Tyre on Lebanon's southern coast. It did not say what it was targeting in that strike Sunday. Jane Araf, NPR News, Beirut.
1: The Men's World Cup soccer tournament has begun. Public transit agencies across the U.S. will move millions of fans to World Cup matches. NPR's Joel Rose reports there are already tensions at the main rail hub in New York City.
4: NJ Transit is so worried about problems at New York's Penn Station that it's chartered two large boats to ferry fans across the Hudson River after matches, if necessary. The agency's CEO, Chris Kaluri, says he told a top aide to start working on a backup plan during a recent string of infrastructure failures at Penn Station.
5: Lance, I think I texted you at some like ungodly hour and said, yeah, we're going to need a bigger boat.
4: Kaluri says he will not hesitate to blame any rail problems on Amtrak, which owns Penn Station and the nearby tracks. Amtrak officials say they're prepared to deliver smooth and reliable service. The first match in New Jersey is set for Saturday. Joel Rose, NPR News.
1: This is NPR. A bridge connecting the U.S. and Canada won't open immediately. There's supposed to be a ribbon cutting today for the span that connects Detroit with Windsor, Ontario. President Trump wants to block the bridge opening unless his administration gets more trade concessions from Canada. The Trump administration says it is immediately suspending funding for homelessness programs in Los Angeles. The administration is citing financial mismanagement. NPR's Jennifer Ludden reports federal officials say they will investigate the local agency that oversees the money.
6: The move is the latest blow to the Los Angeles Homeless Services Authority, or LASA, which has long coordinated services for both L.A., city, and county. Last year, audits found it failed to properly track spending or the outcome of programs. The county then said it would pull its local money out of the agency, and the city of L.A. was considering the same. Now, the federal housing agency HUD says it will investigate whether LASA broke any laws in its handling of federal contracts. In a statement, the local agency said it's already working to improve oversight. L.A. Mayor Karen Bass noted that homelessness there has finally come down the past 2 years and said HUD's actions would jeopardize that progress. Jennifer Ludden, NPR News.
1: This is the anniversary of the Air India crash in the city of Ahmedabad, India, just after takeoff. 260 people were killed. One passenger survived the crash of the Boeing 787, known as a Dreamliner. A preliminary report said two switches that controlled the jet's fuel supply were turned off. 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
8: Pianist Jerry Allen went to Blue Lake Fine Arts Camp when she was quite young and is our featured artist tonight on Blue Lake Public Radio. We remember pianist Jerry Allen on the anniversary of her birth. She was an adjunct professor at the University of Michigan for over a decade and became the head of jazz studies at her alma mater, University of Pittsburgh, who combined all kinds of great influences into a powerful pianistic voice. Jerry Allen.
0: Good morning. The time is 9:06. This is Blue Lake Public Radio. I'm Norm Kittleson. I'll be with you for just under another hour, bringing you music until 10 o'clock this morning. Judy Wagley will be in at 10:06 to bring you more music until 1 o'clock this afternoon. So we hope you can stay with us throughout the morning here on Blue Lake. We'll be listening to a piano concerto by Mozart a little later this hour, but we'll begin the final hour of the program today with some music of Arcangelo Corelli. This is the Trio Sonata in A Major, Opus 1, Number 3.

Music of Arcangelo Corelli here on Blue Lake Public Radio. We heard the Concerto en 5, Opus 5, Number 6, in C major, performed by the London Baroque Ensemble. The time is 14 minutes after 9 o'clock. Thanks for tuning in this morning. Happy Friday. Hope your morning is off to a good start. Beautiful sunny day out there today after the pretty powerful storms last night, which I hope you weathered well. Next up, we're going to listen to Matthias Bommert conducting the London Mozart Players with the Symphony No. 2 in E-flat major, Opus 5 by François-Joseph Goscinny.

Music of François-Joseph Gossec, composer who lived from 1734 to 1829. That was the Symphony No. 2 in E-flat major, Opus 5, with Matthias Bommert leading the London Mozart Players. Good morning. 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A pretty nice weather forecast in the for our listening area for the next couple of days here. Sunny skies today with highs in the upper 70s. Clear skies tonight with lows in the lower 60s tomorrow. Sunny with highs in the lower 80s. Sunday, there's a chance of rain in the morning and then maybe some rain in the afternoon with highs around 70 degrees. Monday, sunny skies with highs in the lower 70s. And Tuesday, mostly sunny. There's a 30% chance of rain and thunderstorms on Tuesday with highs in the mid-70s. And right now, it's 59 degrees with fair skies in Ludington. Here now is Daniel Barenboim conducting the Berlin Philharmonic and pulling double duty as the conductor and piano soloist with the Piano Concerto No. 13 by Mozart.

Music of Mozart, Piano Concerto number 13 in C major, Kurzweil 415, Opus 43. Heard the Berlin Philharmonic Orchestra conducted by Daniel Barenboim, who was double dipping, not only as conductor, but also piano soloist on this recording on the Teldec label. We have time for one more quick piece of music on the program this morning, so let's finish up with the Gymnopédie No. 2 by Erik Satie, performed by guitarist Peter Fletcher.

0: Peter Fletcher was the guitarist, and the music was by Eric Satie, the Jim Nipodi number 2. And that finishes up the program for today. I'm Norm Kittleson. Thank you so much for listening. I truly appreciate you lending me your ears this Friday morning. Judy Wagley is coming up next to bring you more great music until 1 o'clock this afternoon. So please stay with us here on Blue Lake Public Radio, WBLU Grand Rapids at 88.9 FM and WBLV Twin Lake and Muskegon at 90.3 FM, a service of Blue Lake Fine Arts Camp. 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
1: Live from NPR News in Washington, I'm Korva Coleman. The stock markets opened last hour in New York. Billionaire Elon Musk's SpaceX company has now started selling shares on the NASDAQ stock exchange, heard here. Stocks opened mixed this morning as SpaceX lifts off as a public company. NPR's Scott Horsley reports the Dow Jones Industrial Average climbed about 130 points in early trading.
2: SpaceX is looking to raise $75 billion by selling a small stake in the company to public investors. The funds would help to bankroll the company's space travel and artificial intelligence goals. Elon Musk will continue to control the vast majority of the company's shares, and the public offering will boost his already substantial fortune. Mortgage rates are inching higher. Freddie Mac says the average rate on a 30-year home loan is now just over 6.5%. Rates briefly dipped below 6% earlier this year, but bounced higher after the U.S. launched its war with Iran. Asian stocks rose sharply overnight. Scott Horsley, NPR News, Washington.
1: President Trump is floating a meeting with some top AI executives in coming days. NPR's Windsor Johnston says the president is expected to focus on ways the public can share in the wealth created by the tech industry.
3: As policyholders debate who should benefit from artificial intelligence, Cornell tech professor Helen Nissenbaum says it's important to remember what AI is built on.
4: We get sucked into the idea that the machines are creating, rather than understanding that the machines are creating from what humans have created.
3: Nissenbaum argues that everyday Americans don't get compensated for AI using what it gleans from them. OpenAI has suggested a public wealth fund that could give all people a share of AI profits, while Anthropic has called for policies to help workers benefit if the technology displaces jobs on a large scale. Windsor Johnston, NPR News, Washington.
1: The U.S. men's national soccer team plays its first game of the FIFA World Cup tonight in Los Angeles. NPR's Becky Sullivan reports.
5: U.S. soccer has been planning for this World Cup for a long, long time. After the Americans failed to qualify for the World Cup back in 2018, they cleaned house and a new staff brought in a whole new generation of young players to develop. The 2022 tournament was a first test for the young squad. They reached the round of 16. Now they're older. The core is in their prime and they're playing here at home. Here's midfielder Tyler Adams.
6: This is, like, for me, the biggest opportunity to just really grow the game, like to inspire people, to show that American players are at the level of the rest of the world.
5: Paraguay is the first of the team's three group stage matches. Next up will be Australia, then Turkey, then, the team hopes, a run in the knockout round. Becky Sullivan, NPR News, Los Angeles.
1: You're listening to NPR. President Trump says a deal with Iran is very close and something could be signed in Europe within days. Iran's foreign minister has denied this. Yesterday, Trump threatened to bomb Iran heavily. Hours later, he walked that back, saying he'd canceled the attacks and an agreement was close. No details of an agreement have emerged. A new report suggests many aspiring teachers in the U.S. are not being adequately prepared to instruct students on how to read. NPR's Caden Mills has more.
7: The report from the National Council on Teacher Quality looks at more than 700 elementary teacher prep programs across the U.S. and finds only about half prepare educators to teach according to the science of reading. And very few programs adequately equip teachers to teach reading to English language learners, who make up a growing share of students. Federal testing shows a majority of students struggle to read at grade level. Lacking most in teacher prep programs is instruction on how to teach students to distinguish different sounds and recognize what letters they go with, according to the report. The report also notes programs may be hiding from accountability by not participating in the review. Most programs that opted out had previously received failing scores. Caden Mills, NPR News.
1: Contemporary artist David Hockney has died at the age of 88, according to his publicist. Hockney, who was born in the United Kingdom, painted colorful views of California that led some to call him an icon. His pool scenes gained him much admiration. I'm Corva Coleman, NPR News.
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10: Our ongoing explanation of the American way continues as our next Pipe Dreams program focuses on historic American instruments, including one by David Tannenberg, made for a Moravian congregation in Pennsylvania, dating from the year of our nation's founding, 1776. We will mostly highlight the work of 19th century builders, Jardine, Roosevelt, Kinkunen, with special attention paid to the work of the famous Hook brothers, whose productions were as fine as anything found abroad, including one made for our nation's centennial in 1876. So tune in to hear historic American organs this week on Pipe Dreams from American Public Media. I'm Michael Barone. 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
9: 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In our weather forecast today, well, it's a beautiful morning. Skies will stay sunny with temperatures in the upper 70s, clear tonight with lows in the low 60s. And for Saturday, tomorrow, sunny with highs in the low 80s, another nice day. Rain comes in on Sunday, especially in the morning, and then there is a slight chance of rain Sunday afternoon with highs around 70 degrees. On Monday, sunny skies with highs in the low 70s, and looking ahead into Tuesday next week, mostly sunny with a chance of rain and thunderstorms, highs in the mid-70s. 63 pleasant and beautiful degrees here in the woods at Blue Lake Fine Arts Camp. Good morning. It's about 8 minutes after 10 o'clock on this Friday, June 12th. I'm Judy Wagley. Thanks for joining me today. We'll be together until 1 o'clock today, sharing wonderful classical music. And we're off for a quick trip, about a 15-minute trip to London now. We're heading for Covent Garden, Westminster, and Knightsbridge. 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

The London Suite by Eric Coates. We went to Covent Garden, Westminster, and Knightsbridge, thanks to the Royal Liverpool Philharmonic Orchestra, conducted by Sir Charles Groves, on Blue Lake Public Radio. 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Let's get out of the big city of London and into the countryside with the English Folk Song Suite, a very popular and beloved music for winds by Ralph Vaughan Williams, based on a couple of folk songs here, 17 Come Sunday, My Bonnie Boy, and Folk Songs from Somerset. Here's Frederick Fennell and the Cleveland Symphonic Winds with the Folk Song Suite by Ralph Vaughan Williams.

A classic for a reason. What a wonderful piece of music. The English Folk Song Suite by Ralph Vaughan Williams. Frederick Fennell led the Cleveland Symphonic Winds in this classic recording. And we heard it here on Blue Lake Public Radio, in Grand Rapids on 88.9 FM, across West Michigan on 90.3 FM, and online at bluelakeradio.org. Good morning. I'm Judy Wagley. Thanks for joining me on this beautiful Friday morning. It's about 35 minutes after 10 o'clock. I hope you're having a good day so far and are enjoying the music. So many composers collected folk songs. Vaughan Williams and his friend and fellow English composer Gustav Holst, they like to go out into the English countryside and collect folk songs from the folks. Also, Percy Grainger, another name that may be familiar to you, Bela Bartok, Zoltán Kodály, Lajos Janáček, and many, many more got inspiration from going out and about and recording and listening to folk songs. I mentioned Bela Bartok. He was an avid collector of folk songs in Eastern Europe, in his native Hungary, and also around Romania. Here are Romanian folk dances now with pianist Zoltán Kocsis, music by Bela Bartok, inspired by folk songs and dances.

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0: And we'll wrap up that week of magic this evening at 7 here on Blue Lake Public Radio. In our weather forecast, beautiful day ahead today. Sunny skies with highs in the upper 70s. Clear tonight with lows in the low 60s. Another nice day tomorrow, sunny with highs in the low 80s. On Sunday, we may see some rain in the morning and then a slight chance of rain in the afternoon with a high around 70 degrees. And getting through the weekend, sunny again on Monday with highs in the low 70s. And there is a chance of rain on Tuesday, although mostly sunny with highs in the mid 70s. So some nice days ahead, pleasant days and comfortable too. 64 degrees here at Blue Lake Fine Arts Camp. It is about 17 minutes ahead of 11 o'clock on this Friday morning. I'm Judy Wagley. Thanks so much for joining me today. You can join me every weekday from 10 until 1. And today, still, Steve Albert will be with you just after 1 o'clock and Matt Sumner in at 4 with more classical music. And we continue, as we heard, at 7 with Exploring Music. At 8 o'clock this evening, hear a wonderful broadcast concert by the New York Philharmonic. And then we get into jazz with Lazaro Vega at 10 o'clock. I mentioned that Zsoltán Kodály was one of the many composers who enjoyed going around the countryside and collecting folk music and songs and dances. And we'll hear some of that now with his Dances of Galanta or Galanta. He was lived there as a boy. Galanta was in Slovakia then, but was part of, or was, is in Slovakia now, but was part of Hungary when Kodály lived there as a boy between 1885, 1892 or so. And the Dances of Galanta, which he composed in 1933, are a real tour de force for the orchestra, and they really evoke the spirit of the people of that village. Here are the Dances of Galanta by Zsoltán Kodály with the Philharmonia Hungarica led by Antal Doráty on Blue Lake Public Radio.

0: Putting a little pep in your step on a Friday morning, The Dances of Galanta by Zoltán Kodály with Antal Dorati leading the Philharmonia Hungarica on Blue Lake Public Radio, WBLU Grand Rapids at 88.9 and WBLV Twin Lake and Muskegon at 90.3, a service of Blue Lake Fine Arts Camp. 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Guest conductor Fernanda Lastra will lead the orchestra in popular scores from West Side Story to Titanic, featuring vocalist Dee Donasco. That's Thursday, June 18th at 7 p.m. at the Eldean Shipyard. 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
1: 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I'm Alec Baldwin. 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
0: 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Beautiful day today, sunny with highs in the upper 70s. I'm looking out the window now. The sky is so clear and it is very calm. And the recent rain and storms have made everything just green up really, really beautifully. Tonight, clear skies with lows in the low 60s. Tomorrow, sunny with highs in the low 80s. Rain on Sunday morning, then there is a chance of rain in the afternoon with highs around 70 degrees. Looking ahead to Monday, sunny with highs in the low 70s. And on Tuesday next week, mostly sunny with a 30% chance of rain and thunderstorms, highs in the mid 70s. A very comfortable 64 degrees now here at Blue Lake Fine Arts Camp. 2 minutes after 11 o'clock on this Friday morning, it is June 12th, not even summer yet. Almost. But it's hard to believe with the weather we've been having that we are still in early June. I'm Judy Wagley. Thanks so much for joining me today. We'll be together until 1 o'clock. Antonio Vivaldi lived from 1678 to 1741, and it was around 1711, 1712, he published his Lestra Harmonica, which roughly translates into harmonic inspiration. This was the first set of his concertos to be published. And of course, he wrote hundreds and hundreds and hundreds of concertos, at least 500 or so. But in this work, Lestra Harmonica, or harmonic inspiration, there are 12 concertos in this little group, in this opus. And again, it was the first of his collections that was published, that was in print. Now, four of these are for solo violin, four are for two violins, and four are for four violins, and they are all accompanied by strings and harpsichord. The concerto that we'll hear now is for four violins, and instead of the usual three movements, we get a bonus. We have five movements in this concerto number 7 in F major from Lestro Harmonico by Antonio Vivaldi. Here's Imuzici on Blue Lake Public Radio.

0: Antonio Vivaldi composed a set of 12 concertos in his L'Estro Harmonico, which translates into harmonic inspiration, and we heard number 7 in F major. Those were published around 1711, 1712, the first of his sets of concertos to be published. And we heard I Musici perform that so beautifully for us this morning here on Blue Lake Public Radio. 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No tickets are needed for this concert. That's coming up this Sunday, June 14th at 3 p.m. Details are online at parkchurchgr.org.
1: A young cellist discovers a Sibelius work that was buried and unknown for over a century. He brings it to life by pulling out all the double stops. I'm Peter Dugan. That's next time on From the Top.
0: 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It is good to have your company today. You are always welcome to join me weekdays from 10 until 1. Happy to have you along. Everyone is welcome. Sergio Assad composed his Interchange in 2008 for the Los Angeles Guitar Quartet, and here's what he says about the piece. He said, "Since they all live in L.A. and drive around quite a bit, I envisioned each of them being on their own musical highway, which ultimately comes together to a central meeting point." And he goes on to say, "The title Interchange represents my intentions of using traditional musical styles of the world blended as a whole organic unit, while at the same time suggesting a casual meeting of different people on an LA freeway." Well, the good news for us today, we don't have to drive on an LA freeway to enjoy this really cool piece of music. It's called Interchange by Sergio Assad, composed for the Los Angeles Guitar Quartet. And we will hear the 5 movements here: Sephardic Passage, Gypsy Slopes, Pacific Overlook, For a Blues Detour, and Crossings. Interchange for Guitar Quartet and Orchestra by Sergio Assad. Here's the Los Angeles Guitar Quartet with the Delaware Symphony Orchestra, conducted by David Amato.

0: Sergio Assad had the Los Angeles Quartet in mind. He knew they all lived in Los Angeles and wrote that piece of music called Interchange. And he said it represented his intentions of using traditional musical styles of the world, blended as a whole organic unit, while at the same time suggesting a casual meeting of different people on an LA freeway. I don't know how people meet casually on a busy LA freeway, but thank goodness we don't have to drive on an LA freeway to listen to that music. 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
1: Pianist Jerry Allen went to Blue Lake Fine Arts Camp when she was quite young and is our featured artist tonight on Blue Lake Public Radio. We remember pianist Jerry Allen on the anniversary of her birth. She was an adjunct professor at the University of Michigan for over a decade and became the head of jazz studies at her alma mater, University of Pittsburgh, who combined all kinds of great influences into a powerful pianistic voice. Jerry Allen.
0: That's tonight beginning at 10 o'clock here on Blue Lake Public Radio. It is about 11 minutes in front of noon on this Friday, June 12th. I'm Judy Wagley. Thanks so much for joining me today. We'll be together until 1 o'clock. You can join me every weekday from 10 until 1. Always happy to have you along. It's always so nice to get together and share the music that we love. Steve Albert will join you following the news headlines at 1 o'clock, and Matt Sumner is in at 4 from 4 until 7, both with more terrific classical music. Here's a poem for flute and piano by Charles Tomlinson Griffiths, Carol Winsens, the flutist, along with pianist Samuel Sanders on Blue Lake Public Radio.

0: The very evocative poem by Charles Tomlinson Griffiths. Carol Winsent, the flutist, there with pianist Samuel Sanders on Blue Lake Public Radio. 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
0: Exploring Music is coming up this evening at 7 o'clock here on Blue Lake Public Radio. In our weather forecast today, what a beautiful day. Sunny, highs in the upper 70s. The sky is blue and clear. The trees are green. Everything is calm. All is well. Tonight, clear and lows in the low 60s. Tomorrow, more sunshine with highs in the low 80s. Rain is likely on Sunday morning, and then there's a slight chance of rain in the afternoon with a high around 70 degrees. And getting into next week, Monday, sunny with highs in the low 70s. A bit of a chance of rain and thunderstorms on Tuesday with highs in the mid-70s. A very pleasant 67 degrees now here in the woods in the Manistee National Forest at Blue Lake Fine Arts Camp. 2 minutes after noon on this Friday, June 12th. I'm Judy Wagley. It is good to have your company today. I hope you're having a good day so far and enjoying the music. We'll be together until 1 o'clock. Steve Albert takes over then, and then Matt Sumner in at 4 o'clock with more classical music. And as we just heard, Bill McLaughlin at 7 with Exploring Music. At 8 o'clock, here the New York Philharmonic, followed at 10 by Jazz with Lazaro Vega. It's all ahead here on Blue Lake Public Radio. Stay with us. We'll begin this noon hour with just a simple song, music from The Mass by Leonard Bernstein. Here's the Canadian Brass.

A simple song by Leonard Bernstein with the Canadian Brass on Blue Lake Public Radio. 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We will be changing things up just a bit beginning in July, and you can look at the changes there, and there's so much more to see there, too, at bluelakeradio.org. 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It's about 8 minutes after noon on this Friday, June 12th. Wow, it's a really, really beautiful day after some dicey weather there that we've been having in the last few days and nights. But enjoy the sunshine today. And don't forget, you can take us with you. Don't miss a beat of the music. Go to bluelakeradio.org and find out how to do that. Let's continue with music by Leonard Bernstein. And you are welcome and free to sing and dance along with this music from West Side Story. The West Side Story Suite, featuring Joshua Bell playing the violin here with the Philharmonia Orchestra. They're conducted by David Zinman.

0: one memorable tune after another in the West Side Story Suite, the music by Leonard Bernstein. 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
0: It is 29 minutes after noon on this Friday, June 12th. Good afternoon. I'm Judy Wagley. Thanks for joining me. You can join me every weekday from 10 until 1, and we will have a great time listening to music. Steve Albert is in just after 1 o'clock. We have news headlines from NPR coming up at 1:01. Then Steve is in with you with more classical music until 4, and then Matt Sumner will be with you from 4 until 7. With lots more classical music, and we've got that until 10 o'clock this evening, and then Lazaro Vega is in with jazz from Blue Lake Public Radio. We just heard music from West Side Story, and West Side Story is Romeo and Juliet, yes, inspired by Shakespeare, as so much music has been. Think of the Romeo and Juliet by Hector Berlioz. We also have the Romeo and Juliet Fantasy Overture by Tchaikovsky, the ballet by Prokofiev. There's music by Frederick Delius inspired by Romeo and Juliet. And we will hear music from the opera Romeo and Juliet by Charles Gounod. So much music there, and it is all really lovely too. From the opera Romeo and Juliet, selections from that opera by Charles Gounod, here's Michel Plassin leading the Orchestra of Toulouse on Blue Lake Public Radio.

0: Selections from the opera Romeo and Juliet by Charles Gounod. Michel Plasson led the Toulouse Orchestra on Blue Lake Public Radio, on the air or online. 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
1: We're celebrating Father's Day this week on Folk Alley. Hey, I'm Cindy Howes. We'll be honoring folk dads and their musical kids, from Woody, Arlo, and Sarah Lee to Loudon, Rufus, and Martha. Hope you can join me this week on Folk Alley.
0: Join us for Folk Alley Saturday evening at 6 here on Blue Lake Public Radio. It's about 12:45 on this Friday afternoon, June 12th. I'm Judy Wagley. Thanks so much for joining me today. I hope you've enjoyed the music. We'll be together for just a bit longer until 1 o'clock. News headlines from NPR at 101. And Steve Albert is in today with you until 4 o'clock. Matt Sumner from 4 until 7. We'll end our time together for today and for this week with music by Hubert Perry, Lady Radnor's Suite. Who is or was Lady Radnor? Well, she was the wife of the 5th Earl of Longford Castle Salisbury, and she was the Countess of Radnor, and she conducted the premiere of this work in 1894. It was written in the late 19th century, but has all the charm and characteristics of an early classical dance suite with movements like Prelude, Allemande, Bourré, and Gigue. Here's the English String Orchestra with William Boughton conducting the Lady Radnor Suite by Hubert Perry on Blue Lake Public Radio.

0: Lady Radner's Suite by Hubert Parry with the English String Orchestra led by William Boughton on Blue Lake Public Radio, WBLU Grand Rapids at 88.9 and WBLV Twin Lake and Muskegon at 90.3, a service of Blue Lake Fine Arts Camp. NPR News is next. 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
1: Live from NPR News in Washington, I'm Windsor Johnston. The opening bell at the NASDAQ today as SpaceX made its market debut. NPR's Jeff Brumfield reports company shares opened above the listing price.
2: SpaceX began trading at $150 a share. That's around 11% over the $135 the company had named as its list price. It's now officially the largest initial public offering in history. The IPO is also set to make Elon Musk even richer. He could become the world's first trillionaire. The soaring stock price comes despite the fact that SpaceX has been recording big losses in its AI business. Investors are betting that Musk's vision can take the spaceflight company literally to the moon and beyond. Jeff Brumfield, NPR News.
1: A federal judge has issued a preliminary injunction blocking the Justice Department's nearly $1.8 billion anti-weaponization fund. The judge said the move was necessary despite the department's statements that the fund was not moving forward. NPR's Ryan Lucas reports.
3: At a court hearing on a lawsuit challenging the fund, U.S. District Judge Leonie Brinkema said the public statements from DOJ officials that the department was abandoning the fund were not sufficient. She noted that President Trump continues to publicly support the fund and that the government has refused to formally declare under oath that the fund is indeed dead. Judge Brinkema therefore issued a preliminary injunction blocking the fund, but she gave the Justice Department 1 week to provide a clear, unambiguous declaration under penalty of perjury, signed by the acting attorney general and the U.S. Treasury secretary, that the fund will not move ahead. If it does so, the judge said she will likely dismiss the lawsuit. If the government does not do so, then the case will move forward. Ryan Lucas, NPR News, Alexandria, Virginia.
1: Ebola continues to spread in Eastern Democratic Republic of Congo. According to the latest figures, more than 670 people have contracted the virus and 136 have died. Emmett Livingstone reports.
4: All appears calm on the streets of Bunia, a city of over 1 million people in Ituri province in eastern Congo. But the easy atmosphere belies the ongoing crisis. Hand-washing stations have sprung up everywhere. And in a central plaza, a screen blares a video explaining Ebola symptoms on loop. 185 cases have been recorded in the city, but there is active transmission in the rural hinterland too. According to the latest government figures, confirmed cases have been recorded in over half of Ituri's health zones. No one knows the true number of people infected. Aid workers say that many people are choosing to stay at home if they develop symptoms, which is complicating the response. For NPR News, I'm Emmett Livingstone in Bunia.
1: On Wall Street, the Dow was up 352 points. This is NPR. Cleanup operations are underway across parts of the Midwest after severe storms brought tornadoes, power outages, and travel disruptions yesterday. More than 380,000 customers in Illinois and Indiana were left without electricity. Tornado damage was reported in several communities. There's one reported death in Iowa. The long-awaited opening of a massive new bridge between Detroit and Windsor, Ontario, Canada, is being postponed. Officials in charge of the Gordie Howe International Bridge canceled a ribbon-cutting ceremony set for today. Quinn Kleinfelter from member station WDET reports.
5: The new span, jointly owned by Canada and the state of Michigan, would compete with the private Ambassador Bridge across one of the U.S. busiest trade corridors. But President Trump is engaging in a trade war with Canada. He's vowed to block the bridge from opening unless the U.S. receives extra trade concessions, even though Canada covered all of the cost of construction. Canadian Prime Minister Mark Carney says his nation is working through issues with the Trump administration, which is also negotiating a renewal of the free trade deal between the U.S., Canada, and Mexico. For NPR News, I'm Quinn Kleinfelter in Detroit.
1: Artist David Hockney has died. He was known for his vibrant paintings of swimming pools and California landscapes that helped define modern art. Born in Northern England, Hockney spent much of his life in Southern California and became one of the most influential British artists of the last century. He was 88 years old. This is NPR.
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7: Good afternoon, Steve Albert in for Foley today, and I'll be your host now until 4 o'clock. Selections from our library, and we'll be hearing a piano sonata by Schubert in a little bit. We'll be hearing from an older classic album called American Salute, also the Baroque Ensemble of Paris, cellist Yo-Yo Ma, and much more. But we'll start off with the trio of Jean-Pierre Rampal, Isaac Stern, and Mstislav Rostropovich in this Haydn London Trio number 1.

Rompal, Stern, Rostropovich, and Haydn on Blue Lake Public Radio. That London Trio number one by Franz Josef. Steve Albert with you until four here on Blue Lake Public Radio. Foley has a couple of weeks of vacation time before camp gets in full swing. It's an international weekend here at Blue Lake Fine Arts Camp. Blue Lake has championed international relations through music for decades, and the performing groups this year are going to be here this weekend working the books, practicing and getting to know each other a little better and anticipating their trips. And farewell to them. Well, they're not leaving yet, but all the best on their international tours this summer, representing the U.S. and Blue Lake Fine Arts Camp. Sunny skies today, highs in the upper 70s, and then tonight clear with a low of 62. Tomorrow sunny again, a high of 82. And then maybe some rain on Sunday and a high of 70. Beautiful in the woods here at Blue Lake. This afternoon we have 70 degrees. Here is Mitsuko Uchida. What this music of Franz Schubert. Let's spend some time at the piano with this sonata in D, Deutsche 850, the music of Franz Schubert with Mitsuko Uchida.

Music of Franz Schubert on Blue Lake. Mitsuko Uchida was the pianist there with that Sonata Deutsche 850. Good afternoon. Thank you for tuning in to Blue Lake Public Radio. We have classical music for you until 10 o'clock tonight. And then Lazaro Vega takes over and features pianist Jerry Allen. And as part of his programming, he might play a little bit of the time she performed here at Blue Lake for his radio show. And of course, a large discography from the great late Jerry Allen as a part of Jazz from Blue Lake, which begins tonight at 10 here on Blue Lake Public Radio. Here is the Tzigan for violin and orchestra by Ravel. Our violinist here is Kyung-Hwa Chung, along with the Royal Philharmonic, although you won't hear them for quite a while. And the conductor is Charles Dutoit.

0: Tiung Wah Chung featured there with the Royal Philharmonic, Charles Dutoit, the conductor. And that's going back to 1978, that recording of the Tsigan by Ravel on Blue Lake Public Radio.
1: 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And organist Dave Wagner plays Henri Moulet's Carillon Sortie and Finale by César Franck. 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

0: Next time on the New York Philharmonic This Week, we'll hear Julia Wolfe's exploration of women's labor in New York's garment industry at the turn of the 20th century. I'm Alec Baldwin. 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
1: 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Now here is the Baroque Ensemble of Paris with this bit of music by Telemann.

members of the Baroque Ensemble of Paris from Houston. No, I'm kidding. They're from Paris. And that is music of Telemann from the album A Bouquet of Baroque Music with the Baroque Ensemble of Paris. And music of Edward Lalloe is next here on Blue Lake Public Radio. Good afternoon, Steve Albert, your host until 4. Support comes from the Holland Symphony Orchestra, going from Broadway to the big screen with Pops at the Pier. Guest conductor Fernando Lastra will lead the orchestra in popular scores from West Side Story to Titanic, featuring vocalist Dee Danasco. That is coming up Thursday, June 18th at 7 at the Eldine Shipyard. Details and tickets are at hollandsymphony.org. We'll be hearing from soprano Kirita Kanawa a little bit later with some familiar opera music. And we have music of Bohuslav Martinu also on the way before 4. Right now, cellist Yo-Yo Ma is ready to go with this Lalloe cello concerto in D minor, performing with the Orchestra of France and Lauren Mansell conducting.

Edward Lalo, cello concerto in D minor. That was a youthful Yo-Yo Ma with the National Orchestra of France, led by Lauren Mossel. We were all quite a bit more youthful, if we were even around, back in 1980. Thank you so much for joining us here on Blue Lake Public Radio. I'm Steve Albert. I'll be your host until 4, and then Matt will have some news headlines at 4:01, and then Matt Sumner takes over to guide you safely through the late afternoon and into 7 o'clock when it's Exploring Music with Bill McLaughlin, and he wraps up his week of Haydn and Mozart quartets. 8 o'clock brings us the New York Philharmonic.

American Salute. That is music of Morten Gould, and we heard the Houston Symphony Orchestra with Sergio Comisiona in honor of this Flag Day weekend. Coming up in the 3 o'clock hour, we have some music of Bohuslav Martinu. Do stay with us. We'll find out what Matt Sumner has in store for us in the 4 o'clock hour. In the 4 o'clock hour. And we hope you can stay with us here on Blue Lake on this lovely Friday, Friday the 12th. Not nearly as foreboding as the 13th, but we're glad to have you joining us. Clear skies tonight, a low of 62. Sunny tomorrow with a high of 82. And a chance of some rain. Not a big chance, but a chance of rain on Sunday with a high around 70. Here is the Dolores Waltz by Emil Waldteufel.

0: Franz Bartheusel led the orchestra of the Vienna Volksoper in that Dolores Waltz, Opus 120, with our very own Lazaro Vega featured on castanets. Speaking of,
1: pianist Jerry Allen went to Blue Lake Fine Arts Camp when she was quite young, and is our featured artist tonight on Blue Lake Public Radio. We remember pianist Jerry Allen on the anniversary of her birth. She was an adjunct professor at the University of Michigan for over a decade and became the head of jazz studies at her alma mater, University of Pittsburgh, who combined all kinds of great influences into a powerful pianistic voice. Jerry Allen.
0: 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Clear skies tonight, a low of 62, for tomorrow sunny, and highs in the low 80s. Cooler on Sunday, a high around 70. Some music of Bohuslav Martinu coming up in just a bit. Right now here is soprano Kirita Kanawa with some familiar music by Puccini.

Kire Takanawa with music from Madame Butterfly, One Fine Day. She performed there with Sir John Pritchard, leading the London Philharmonic Orchestra on Blue Lake Public Radio. Hello. Thanks for joining us. Steve Albert with you for one more hour. And then Matt Sumner is in for 3 hours to take us to 7 when we bring you Exploring Music here on Blue Lake Public Radio. And support comes from the Holland Symphony Orchestra, going from Broadway to the big screen with Pops at the Pier. Guest conductor Fernando Lastra will lead the orchestra in popular scores from West Side Story to Titanic, featuring vocalist Dee DeNasco. That's coming up Thursday, June 18th at 7 in the Eldean Shipyard. Details and tickets are at hollandsymphony.org. This is music of Bohuslav Martinu. Now let us hear the Berlin Symphony Orchestra with Klaus-Peter Flohr leading. This Symphony No. 6, also known as the Symphonic Fantasy by Martinu.

0: music of Bohuslav Martinu on Blue Lake Public Radio. We heard the Symphony No. 6, also called Symphonic Fantasies, and that was the Berlin Symphonic Orchestra with Klaus-Peter Flohr. 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
1: A young cellist discovers a Sibelius work that was buried and unknown for over a century. He brings it to life by pulling out all the double stops. I'm Peter Dugan. That's next time on From the Top.
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0: Haydn, Symphony No. 51 on Blue Lake Public Radio. That was the Swedish Chamber Orchestra with Bella Drahos leading. This is Steve Albert. Thank you so much for joining us. Have a great weekend. And I will be your host again on Monday as Foley takes some vacation time here on Blue Lake Public Radio, WBLU Grand Rapids at 88.9 and WBLV Twin Lake and Muskegon at 90.3, a service of Blue Lake Fine Arts Camp. News headlines coming up in just a moment. Clear tonight with a low of 62 and then sunny skies tomorrow with a high of 82 and a little bit cooler on Sunday, maybe some rain. The high then should be about 70 and we have 75 degrees.
1: Live from NPR News in Washington, I'm Windsor Johnston. A senior Trump administration official says the agreement to end the war with Iran is not 100% there, but it's possible it could be finalized in the coming days. NPR's Deepa Shivaram reports President Trump has gone back and forth over reigniting attacks on Tehran and moving toward a peace deal.
2: The official who was not authorized to speak publicly says the U.S. and Iran are about 80 to 85% of the way to an agreement, but nothing is finalized. It comes after days of back and forth from Trump, who relaunched attacks on Iran this week after saying a peace deal would come within 2 to 3 days. The U.S. official says the deal would reopen the Strait of Hormuz and end the blockade there, and it would end Iran's nuclear program and work on a performance-based model with incentives for Iran. The official says they expect U.S. allies, including Israel, to get on board with the peace agreement. Iran's foreign minister posted on social media saying an agreement has, quote, never been closer. Deepa Shivaram, NPR News, The White House.
1: The opening bell at the Nasdaq today as SpaceX made its market debut. NPR's Jeff Brumfield reports company shares opened above the listing price.
3: SpaceX began trading at $150 a share. That's around 11% over the $135 the company had named as its list price. It's now officially the largest initial public offering in history. The IPO is also set to make Elon Musk even richer. He could become the world's first trillionaire. The soaring stock price comes despite the fact that SpaceX has been recording big losses in its AI business. Investors are betting that Musk's vision can take the spaceflight company literally to the moon and beyond. Jeff Brumfield, NPR News.
1: The Washington National Opera has filed a lawsuit against the federal government. The complaint alleges the Kennedy Center owes the orchestra more than $17 million in donations. NPR's Isabella Gomez Sarmiento reports.
4: The WNO's lawsuit accuses the Kennedy Center of wrongfully withholding several years' worth of donations and contributions. The Opera and Performing Arts Center ended their long-term affiliation earlier this year. In the complaint, the WNO states that the opera's funds were managed by the Kennedy Center, but that they were supposed to remain two separate legal entities. The opera claims it has been trying to collect the funds for over 5 months to no avail. In a statement shared with NPR, the Kennedy Center says the opera had a deficit. It calls the lawsuit meritless and says it plans to pursue a countersuit. Isabella Gomez Sarmiento, NPR News.
1: At last check on Wall Street, the Dow Jones Industrial Average was up 353 points, the Nasdaq up 79. This is NPR News. A federal judge has refused to block plans for a UFC event on the White House lawn on Sunday. The lawsuit was filed by the nonprofit Public Integrity Project. The group argued the event violates federal law, but the judge sided with the Trump administration. White House attorneys called the challenge meritless, saying the fight would be no different from other public events held in the nation's capital. In Argentina, some soccer fans who planned to travel to the World Cup but had their visas rejected got a pleasant surprise at home. Catherine Osborne reports.
5: A Buenos Aires electronics store put out an unusual announcement last week. Proof your visa for the World Cup was rejected and win a free television so you can watch from home. On Wednesday, people lined up for hours in front of the store. The first 100 got free 32-inch TVs. Argentina is the defending World Cup champion, and fans hope to travel to see star Lionel Messi's last tournament. But a World Cup ticket alone was not enough to guarantee a visa, U.S. authorities have said. Argentina's first game is in Kansas City next Tuesday. For NPR News, I'm Catherine Osborne in Rio de Janeiro.
1: The United States will go against Paraguay in their World Cup opener tonight. The game will take place in Los Angeles at 9 p.m. Eastern Time. The New York Knicks could clinch the team's first NBA championship in more than 50 years tomorrow. They'll go against the San Antonio Spurs in Texas in Game 5. I'm Windsor Johnston, and you're listening to NPR News from Washington.
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7: 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Well, good Friday afternoon. I hope you are all well and enjoying the beautiful weather this afternoon. I'm Matt Sumner with another 3 hours of great classical music selections, taking you through to 7 o'clock. You know, music really does have a way of speaking to us each individually. It's kind of the beauty of the art form, of what it can do to solicit imagery and emotional responses. And we're going to hear music for the next 3 hours that hopefully will do just that. And we're starting off today with the Slovak Philharmonic Orchestra with composer Antonín Dvořák on Opus 66. This is the Scherzo Capriccioso.

And that was the Scherzo Capriccioso from Dvorak, that performance by the Slovak Philharmonic Orchestra. And it was originally written between March and May of 1883. And it's written that the work is adventurous in harmony, opening with a B-flat major horn call that settles after 40 measures into the key of D-flat major, the key of this work. And for a lot of musicians and even listeners, whether or not they know it, hearing certain qualities of key signatures in music can be very important. It can be described as colors or even remind them as a lush, warm, and deeply resonant key. And for some people who have this synesthesia or the ability to be strongly reminded or even see colors through music, it can be described as a dark blue or even a deep red color for this key of D flat. Let's continue on with music from Respighi. We hear another colorful work from the Brazilian Impressions. This is a suite for orchestra performed by the Philharmonia Orchestra, directed by Jeffrey Simon. This is Brazilian Impressions.

Respighi's Brazilian Impressions, that performance by the Philharmonia Orchestra, conducted by Jeffrey Simon. You're tuned in to Blue Lake Public Radio this afternoon, where support comes from Park Church in Grand Rapids, presenting the choral program Feed My Sheep with the voices of All Souls Church on Sunday, June 14th, featuring A Vision Unfolding by Kyle Peterson, on the writing of Chanel Gabrielle, Langston Hughes, and Walt Whitman, exploring what the United States has stood for in its best moments. No tickets are needed for this concert, Sunday, June 14th at 3 p.m. Details are online at parkchurchgr.org. I'm Matt Sumner, and it's great to have your company this afternoon, and thanks so much for keeping us on your dial. We continue our explorations and journey through music that makes us feel, makes us hear color, and really gives us this programmatic imagination to a story that can unfold through just listening. We do that now with Sir Charles Stanford in his Irish Rhapsody No. 6 for violin and orchestra, Opus 191. We listen to the Andante Allegro movement from this work, performed by the Ulster Orchestra, Richard Howarth leading, and we have Lydia Mordakovich on the violin, conducted by Vernon Handley.

Lydia Mardkovich on the violin, a solo violin performing with the Ulster Orchestra, conducted by Vernon Handley on Sir Charles Stanford's Irish Rhapsody No. 6 for violin and orchestra, here on Blue Lake Public Radio. Looking ahead at programming this evening, we have another couple of hours of classical music taking you through to 7 o'clock. Exploring Music comes your way then. Then it's the broadcast from the New York Philharmonic Orchestra at 8, and then Jazz from Blue Lake at 10. Well, let's close the 4 o'clock hour this afternoon with music from Ferdinand Harold. Overtures and Symphonies. This is a lively overture written in 1831 called the Zappa Overture. This performance by the Sfizera Italian Orchestra, conducted by Wolf-Dieter Hochschild.

0: Live from NPR News in Washington, I'm Ryland Barton. Iran's foreign minister says a deal to end the war with the U.S. has never been closer. NPR's Adiya Hadid reports President Trump reposted a screenshot of the foreign minister's statement on his social media account.
1: Sayyid Abbas Araghchi said on X that what he called the Islamabad Memorandum of Understanding, quote, has never been closer. The reference to Islamabad is because Pakistan is mediating these efforts. That statement was quickly reposted by President Trump without comment. Shortly afterwards, the Pakistani Prime Minister Shehbaz Sharif also posted on X that he could confirm that, quote, a final agreed-upon text of the deal had been reached. He added, peace has never been this close as it is now. It is so far unclear what the memorandum contains. It may include a 60-day ceasefire and mutual blockades of the Strait of Hormuz being lifted. Adiya Hadid, NPR News.
0: President Trump's name is being removed from the Kennedy Center in Washington, D.C. today. A judge denied a request to pause in order to take his name off the Performing Arts Institution, which serves as a living memorial to John F. Kennedy Jr. The judge ruled last month that Trump's name was illegally added to it. He said only Congress could institute a change to the Kennedy Center's name and ordered references to Trump to be removed by today. A federal judge has issued a preliminary injunction blocking the Trump administration's nearly $1.8 billion anti-weaponization fund. The judge said the move was necessary despite Justice Department's statements that the fund was not moving forward. NPR's Ryan Lucas reports.
2: At a court hearing on a lawsuit challenging the fund, U.S. District Judge Leonie Brinkema said the public statements from DOJ officials that the department was abandoning the fund were not sufficient. She noted that President Trump continues to publicly support the fund and that the government has refused to formally declare under oath that the fund is indeed dead. Judge Brinkema therefore issued a preliminary injunction blocking the fund, but she gave the Justice Department 1 week to provide a clear, unambiguous declaration under penalty of perjury, signed by the Acting Attorney General and the U.S. Treasury Secretary, that the fund will not move ahead. If it does so, the judge said she will likely dismiss the lawsuit. If the government does not do so, then the case will move forward. Ryan Lucas, NPR News, Alexandria, Virginia.
0: Team USA makes its 2026 World Cup premiere tonight, facing off against Paraguay in Los Angeles. Steve Futterman has this preview.
3: I think the big thing always for the U.S. team is, can the Americans score? 4 years ago, the U.S. played four matches and scored a total of three goals. You can't really do that and expect to succeed. So can the U.S. show more offensive creativeness? Christian Pulisic is probably the top player. Remember that name. He's the captain. Another player to watch out for, Weston McKinney.
0: Steve Futterman reporting. This is NPR News from Washington. Thousands of Puerto Ricans are struggling with water shortages so severe that the governor has activated the National Guard. Officials have not publicly pinpointed the cause. The shortages are largely affecting some of the island's most populated cities, including San Juan. Residents are being forced to buy potable water. Britain's Prime Minister Keir Starmer has suffered another blow to his leadership after his defense and armed services ministers both resigned. NPR's Fatima Al-Kassab reports.
4: In his resignation letter, former Defense Secretary John Healey accused the British Prime Minister of being unable and his treasury unwilling to spend the money needed to defend the UK at what he called a dangerous time of rising threats. Healey said the government's plans fell way short at a time when the UK has said there could be an attack by Russia on NATO. Starmer has insisted the government is providing the largest increase in defence spending since the Cold War. But this has left Britain's defence plan in disarray just weeks before a key NATO summit. And it comes at a perilous time for the Prime Minister, who could face a leadership challenge this summer. Fatima Al-Kassab, NPR News, London.
0: Patagonia, the clothing brand, is suing Patagonia, the drag queen, for $1. The central question is whether Patagonia, who filed for a trademark last year, can sell clothing and other merchandise using her name without causing confusion for consumers. Patagonia is based in Bend, Oregon, and she's known for mobilizing climate activists and raising money for climate organizations. U.S. stocks rose today after oil prices fell again. The S&P 500 rose 0.5%. 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
6: 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Well, good afternoon. Happy Friday. I'm Matt Sumner, and we continue our explorations through programmatic music that helps inspire imagination, creativity, and color. And we turn to the music of Sir Arnold Bax with a nature poem for orchestra and cannot help be but reminded of the beautiful Manistee National Forest out of the window under gorgeous blue skies with comfortable temperatures. This certainly is a reminder of this beautiful scene with nature poem for orchestra performed by the London Philharmonic, Bryden Thompson conducting.

The music of Sir Arnold Bax with a symphonic poem. That was the London Philharmonic Orchestra performing Nature Poem for Orchestra, conducted by Braden Thomas. You're tuned in to Blue Lake Public Radio this afternoon, where support comes from the River Country Chamber of Commerce. The White Cloud Sky Fest is coming up on Saturday, June 20th, with airplane rides, jelly ball, music, and fireworks at the White Cloud Airport. Details are online at rivercountrychamber.com. Well, let's now turn to the music of composer Brian Eastdale, who wrote the music for an old classic British film called The Red Shoes that premiered in 1948. This is the Red Shoes Ballet, music for that film, as performed by the Philharmonia Orchestra, conducted by Kenneth Alwyn.

Music composed for the classic British film The Red Shoes. Brian Easdale writing the music, the Philharmonia Orchestra performing. Let's turn to the music now of Yosef Suk on an orchestral suite called The Fairy Tale, Opus 16. Here's a couple of movements from that work performed by the Buffalo Philharmonic.

0: Music of Yosef Souk, performed by the Buffalo Philharmonic Orchestra, that was from Fairy Tale, Opus 16. 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
1: Live from NPR News in Washington, I'm Ryland Barton. A senior Trump administration official says the agreement to end the Iran war is not 100% there, but it could be finalized in the coming days. NPR's Deepa Shivaram reports President Trump has gone back and forth over reigniting attacks on Tehran and moving toward a peace deal.
2: The official, who was not authorized to speak publicly, says the U.S. and Iran are about 80 to 85% of the way to an agreement, but nothing is finalized. It comes after days of back and forth from Trump, who relaunched attacks on Iran this week after saying a peace deal would come within 2 to 3 days. The U.S. official says the deal would reopen the Strait of Hormuz and end the blockade there, and it would end Iran's nuclear program and work on a performance-based model with incentives for Iran. The official says they expect U.S. allies, including Israel, to get on board with the peace agreement. Iran's foreign minister posted on social media saying an agreement has, quote, never been closer. Deepa Shivaram, NPR News, the White House.
1: The Justice Department cleared the way today for the proposed $110 billion merger of Paramount and Warner Brothers Discovery. The Trump administration says it found no threat to competition or consumers of film, broadcast television, or streaming. The merger would unite Paramount, owner of CBS, with the much larger Warner, which includes HBO and CNN. Several states, including California, have raised antitrust concerns. The European Union is investigating as well. President Trump's name is being removed from the Kennedy Center in Washington, D.C. today. A judge denied a request to pause in order to take his name off the Performing Arts Institution, which serves as a living memorial to John F. Kennedy. Meanwhile, the Washington National Opera has filed a lawsuit alleging the Kennedy Center owes the orchestra more than $17 million in donations. NPR's Isabella Gomez Sarmiento reports.
3: The WNO's lawsuit accuses the Kennedy Center of wrongfully withholding several years' worth of donations and contributions. The Opera and Performing Arts Center ended their long-term affiliation earlier this year. In the complaint, the WNO states that the opera's funds were managed by the Kennedy Center, but that they were supposed to remain two separate legal entities. The opera claims it has been trying to collect the funds for over 5 months to no avail. In a statement shared with NPR, the Kennedy Center says the opera had a deficit. It calls the lawsuit meritless and says it plans to pursue a countersuit. Isabella Gomez Sarmiento, NPR News.
1: Shares of SpaceX soared 19% in its Wall Street debut today, making CEO Elon Musk the first ever trillionaire. The shares opened at $150 and kept rising. Forbes is now estimating Musk's net worth at $1.1 trillion. Musk says the company is going public because it needs money to fund its ambitions of putting satellites and data centers in space and eventually establishing a colony on Mars. This is NPR News. A federal appeals court has upheld the conviction of cryptocurrency entrepreneur Sam Bankman-Fried, rejecting arguments that his trial was unfair. Judges expressed skepticism that he was not allowed to present key evidence during his 2023 trial. Bankman-Fried is serving a 25-year prison term for defrauding investors. The UN says cuts are threatening to reverse gains in fighting the HIV epidemic. NPR's Jonathan Lambert reports.
4: Over the last several decades, HIV infections and AIDS-related deaths have been on the decline worldwide. Last year, there were 1.2 million new infections and just over 500,000 deaths, according to a new UN AIDS report. Those are record lows, but that global picture could be fuzzier because of funding disruptions to surveillance programs. HIV testing dropped sharply by up to 22% in countries with very high HIV levels. Additionally, almost 40% fewer people were taking oral HIV prevention medication in 2025 compared to the previous year. That could lead to more infections in the future, the agency says. The number of people on HIV treatment ticked up slightly, however, suggesting countries are having some success in responding to the funding cuts. Jonathan Lambert, NPR News.
1: A home where the Reverend Martin Luther King Jr. and other leaders met during the civil rights movement has been rebuilt at a Michigan museum after being dismantled and hauled from Selma, Alabama. The daughter of the original owners helped open the Jackson House on the grounds of the Henry Ford Museum in Dearborn. The family says it moved the house so its history could be shared with a wider audience. You're listening to NPR News from Washington.
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0: And good afternoon. 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Guest conductor Fernanda Lastra will lead the orchestra in popular scores from West Side Story to Titanic, featuring vocalist Dee Donasco. That's Thursday, June 18th at 7 p.m. at the Aldean Shipyard. Details and tickets are at hollandsymphony.org. I'm Matt Sumner. We have another hour of classical music coming your way, and we turn to the music of Paul Hindemith in a very powerful piece of music with many rich textures and harmonies, melodies, and countermelodies. We turn to the concert music for strings and brass, the Boston Symphony, as it was called, Opus 50. In two movements, we listen to the WDR Symphony Orchestra performing Hindemith's concert music.

And something a little unsettling yet powerful about this piece of music in its context, it's Hindemith's Concert Music for Strings and Brass, Opus 50, that performance by the WDR Symphony Orchestra, conducted by Marek Janowski. 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questions. Let's continue our journey through programmatic music by turning to Shostakovich. This is from a 1948 film called The Young Guard. And we hear the Belarusian Radio and TV Symphony Orchestra performing this work, which was recorded in Minsk back in 1995.

Music from The Young Guard, performed by the Belarusian Radio and TV Symphony Orchestra, composed by Shostakovich. Thanks so much for tuning in this afternoon. I appreciate your company as always, and we leave you today with the theme of programmatic music with an inspiration and powerful piece from the Bay Brass. 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

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Stay tuned, just ahead, it's Exploring Music. Following that at 8, it's the broadcast from the New York Philharmonic, and the jazz from Blue Lake at 10 o'clock, featuring the music of Jerry Allen. The time now is 7 o'clock.

Hello there, and welcome to Exploring Music. It's Bill McLaughlin here. We've had a wonderful week listening to string quartets of Mozart and Haydn. Today's the last day, and we're left with Haydn alone after the death of Mozart in 1791. Mozart said over and over again to anyone who would listen how much he had learned from the quartet writing of Franz Joseph Haydn. But it's been plain as we're listening to these two composers side by side that the education wasn't a one-way street. Haydn was learning from Mozart as well. We concluded yesterday's show with the Mozart Quintet, the C major quintet written in 1787. Let's listen to Haydn in that same year now. A very different kind of piece, a piece in F sharp minor. This is the quartet, Opus 50, number 4. We'll hear the first movement marked Allegro Spirituoso and the finale, which is a fugue played by the Angelus Quartet.

For the 18th century, this was strong musical language, and not at all in the image of Papa Haydn, that kindly, grandfatherly sort of composer we like to think of so often. We heard the first and last movements of a quartet in F-sharp minor, performed by the Angelus Quartet. And now let's hear another movement from the same time, from the Six Quartets, Opus 50. This is the slow movement of the B-flat major quartet, and this piece seems to me to look forward rather than backward. It sounds like Schubert to me. If you can conjure up in your head for a second, Schubert's Fifth Symphony, remember the slow movement? Lyrical music, simple. I think Schubert learned a whole lot from this movement of Franz Joseph Haydn. Here is the Angelus Quartet one more time, the Adagio non lento from the quartet in B-flat major, Opus 50, number 1.

A beautiful adagio non lento from Franz Joseph Haydn, performed by the Angelus Quartet from the Quartet in B-flat major, Opus 50, number 1. Gentle, lyrical music that, for me, anticipates the style of Franz Schubert. Okay, we just had Heavenly Haydn. Here's Haydn, hell-bent for leather now, the finale of the Rider Quartet, played by the Amadeus String Quartet.

0: I love it. He makes it to G major there at the end. That was the Amadeus Quartet playing the finale of Haydn's String Quartet in G minor, Opus 74, number 3, nicknamed The Rider for obvious reasons. You're tuned into Exploring Music, and we've been listening to Haydn and Mozart string quartets all week long. Drop us a line and let us know how you like the show. 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
0: Well, after that wonderfully wild performance from the Amadeus Quartet, I thought we'd hear a little of The Seven Last Words of Christ, which was a piece composed by Haydn for the Cathedral Church in Cadiz in Spain. This is for Good Friday services, and I'll let Haydn describe the scene there. He writes, "About 15 years ago, I was requested by a canon of Cadiz to compose instrumental music on the seven last words of our Savior on the cross. Within the church, the walls, windows, and pillars were hung with black cloth, and only one large lamp hanging from the center of the roof broke the solemn darkness. At midday, the doors were closed and the ceremony began. After a short service, the bishop ascended the pulpit, pronounced the first of the seven words, and delivered a discourse. This ended, he left the pulpit and prostrated himself before the altar. The interval was filled with music. Haydn's job was to write seven slow pieces in a row, adagios. Let's hear the first section now, the introduction. This is a wonderful old recording, and I'm serious, 1941. But it's the Primrose Quartet, Oskar Shumsky, Joseph Gingold, William Primrose, Harvey Shapiro, all-star members of Toscanini's NBC Orchestra at the time they recorded this. Here's the Primrose Quartet, the first of The Seven Last Words of Christ.

The Primrose Quartet, a recording made all the way back in 1941. It sounds wonderful. Once you get over a little hiss and pop, Oscar Shumsky, Joseph Gingold, William Primrose, Harvey Shapiro, four of the greatest string players alive in 1941. We were listening to the first of the seven last words of Christ, music composed by Haydn for Cadiz. And now let's turn to the really late quartets of Haydn, late 1790s. He's in his later 60s. Back from his two trips to England when he published the quartets Opus 76. Let's start off with the Sunrise Quartet. This is the most sublime opening. Very simple music, just a B-flat major triad, the first violin slowly reaching higher and higher. That's where the quartet gets the name, the Sunrise. Our performance is by Quartetto Italiano. Here's the opening of Haydn's Opus 76, number 4, the Sunrise Quartet.

Quartetto Italiano performed for us the first movement of Haydn's Sunrise Quartet, the Quartet in B-flat major, Opus 76, number 4, music published in 1799, right at the end of the century. I'd mentioned that Haydn, by this time, had spent quite a bit of time in the 1790s on his two trips in England. He was very much impressed by performances in England of Handel's Messiah, and that's what inspired Haydn. Here he is late in his 60s, he's getting brand new ideas to come home and write oratorios himself in the English style. The results were The Creation and The Seasons. Also, while Haydn was in London, he fell in love with the English anthem, God Save the King. And he thought, we don't have anything like that in Austria, so I'd better write a hymn. The result was a tune called Gott erhalte Franz den Kaiser.

the Emerson Quartet giving us a suitably reverent reading of Variations on Gott erhalte Franz den Kaiser. Now, I know that that tune found other uses later on in history, but you really can't blame that on poor old Franz Joseph Haydn. He died in 1809, long time before the Second World War. And in fact, that tune was a big hit in Austria throughout the rest of Haydn's life. As he lay dying in 1809, string quartets used to show up outside his door, and they played it to him 2, 3, 4, 5 times a day. Let's hear one more quartet from this same set, for no other reason than it's just plain beautiful. Here's the Alban Berg Quartet playing the first movement of Opus 76, number 5, the D major quartet.

That was the Alban Berg Quartet performing the string quartet in D major, Opus 76, number 5, music composed in 1799 for the nobleman Count Erdödy. Six wonderful quartets he commissioned from Haydn. Haydn in his late 60s at the time he wrote them. But the fact was, as the new century, the 19th century, dawned, Haydn was wearing down. He complained that he had a head full of music beyond anything he'd ever composed before, but he simply couldn't seem to bring himself to write it down. And he made up a visiting card for that period. It was engraved, "Hin ist alle meine Kraft, alt und schwach bin ich," which is something like, "Gone is all of my strength, old and frail am I." But you can't tell it from the music. He continued to compose. I thought we'd hear the first movement of his last quartet, which was left unfinished. He wrote two movements. Let's hear the first movement, Andante Grazioso. Here's the Takacs Quartet.

alt und schwach bin ich, old and frail am I. No, I don't think so. The Andante Grazioso of the Quartet, Opus 103, that was a performance by the Takács Quartet. So through the rest of that first decade of the 19th century, Haydn continued to live in Vienna. He was one of the most famous composers the world had ever known. He was, in fact, very generous to the young composers who came to seek his advice. That's where he won the nickname Papa Haydn. Thanks so much for joining us this week. It was a great pleasure to put together these two great masters, Mozart and Haydn, and hear the way they influenced each other. It was a very rare and wonderful period in music history, and it was a great pleasure to share it with you this week.

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Our production assistants are Ella Pinsloop, Eric Opland, Adela Skoronsky, and Weston Williams. Rebecca Neistat is the WFMT production and syndication manager. 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I'm Bill McLaughlin. 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
1: A young cellist discovers a Sibelius work that was buried and unknown for over a century. He brings it to life by pulling out all the double stops. I'm Peter Dugan. That's next time on From the Top.

0: tomorrow at noon and Sunday afternoon at 5 here on Blue Lake Public Radio. 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

composer Julia Wolf won the 2015 Pulitzer Prize in Music for her oratorio about Pennsylvania coal miners' anthracite fields. She had previously explored American labor history with her work Steel Hammer, which was a reimagining of the John Henry legend. And on this week's broadcast, we'll hear Dr. Wolf's exploration of women's labor in New York's garment industry at the turn of the 20th century. I'm Alec Baldwin. Please listen with me as we present Fire in My Mouth on the New York Philharmonic this week.

In addition to exploring the story of the American worker at the turn of the 20th century, Fire in My Mouth also reflects on the 1911 Triangle Shirtwaist Factory fire that killed 146 garment workers, most of them young immigrant women. The New York Philharmonic gave the premiere of this work in January 2019. It was commissioned by the orchestra, Cal Performances at the University of California, Berkeley, the Krannert Center at the University of Illinois Urbana-Champaign, and the University Musical Society at the University of Michigan, Ann Arbor. And we now hear Fire in My Mouth by Julia Wolf. The orchestra is joined by The Crossing and the Young People's Chorus of New York City. Music director Jaap van Zweden conducts the New York Philharmonic.